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9: 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Here's Johnny Ballgame.
10: Filling in for Josh Graham. We'll have you for the next few hours. Hand things off to Linnell. And really just keep the sports party going. Whether it's NFL, we'll check into some baseball playoffs too. I get it. It's the best time of year, isn't it? And I know they've started this new football thing where you get at least a college football game or an NFL game every single day. It was like 61 straight days. You at least get a college game on TV, which is absolutely bitchin'. But with this in playoff baseball, October, and I won't even talk about hockey in the NBA yet for you geeks over there. But the fact of the matter is I just love on the off NFL days, right? Like on Tuesday and Wednesday, you give me playoff baseball there, and that's exactly where I want to be. I just want to do playoff baseball on those days. It's beautiful because there's just there's a big game. There's a game of significance on every single night. It feels like in the month of October, which is terrific. And here we are on October 10th, taking your calls on your teams at 310-840-4910. Were there seasons saved today? Would you say your team saved its season today? 310-840-4910. I have a couple. It feels like the Cowboys saved their season today, man. You know, Houston Texans are 0-4. I don't know where that season is, but that was in Houston. They did everything they can to win that game. And the Cowboys at times did everything they could to lose it. But Dak Prescott in the end.

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11: I am dancing in the studio to The Weeknd. Producer Jay, how would you describe this dance?
12: Oh, it's rather unfortunate. It doesn't seem that you're well.
11: Okay. Good stuff. DJ Art on that. I'm a little decent dancer. We have a 13-13 game on Sunday night. Living up to the billing, it's almost at the half. 1:15 left in the second quarter, so we'll keep you updated there. And baseball is close there as well. Still 1-1. The Braves, they're at the plate right now. They're top of the fifth over there in Dodger Stadium. You got a favorite, Braves or Dodgers, Jay? Who you want to win that series?
12: I'm going to go with the Braves on this one.
11: Okay, and I think Art is going to agree with you. Correct, Art? Braves? 100%? Yep. Never mind. Art's a Dodgers fan. He likes the Dodgers. And he likes the Raiders. I think that is Art. Who's your baseball team?
13: Baseball team is the Dodgers.
11: Okay, so he is a Dodger fan. Yeah. He's just booing us. It feels like every single national game, because, you know, Jared Goff's one as well. But it feels to me like now, and you guys, you know, 310-340-4910. It feels like there's more now than ever. And what I'm talking about is like every single national game, it feels like there's a famous woman sitting somewhere in the box or the seats or wherever who is linked to one of the players, certainly one of the quarterbacks, right? Like, it feels to me like now there are more, I don't know, famous quarterbacks dating famous, what, Justin Herbert, who he's dating, Jackson Dart, who he's dating, Josh Allen, right? Josh Allen married, you know, she was the star of that horror movie, Haley Steinfeld. You know, yeah, they're married, Haley Steinfeld. It does seem like that. I don't know. Does it feel like there's more quarterbacks now kind of taking advantage of being the cool

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for Tet McMillan, and now Detroit's just trying to play catch up. And Detroit's not a team that wants to be farting around with Carolina here tonight. But go Panthers, man. I love seeing this. 310-840-4910. We'll take your calls here on the Josh Graham Show with Johnny Ballgame. Anything going on with the baseball game? Get a quick update there, Jay. What's

0: then ultimately had at the office, but simply not good enough, if we're being honest. Wouldn't consider him a player of the day because they lost. Just saying. In terms of who my player of the day is, I do want to give some credit to the wide receiver that plays for the Dallas Cowboys. CeeDee Lamb today went Kanye crazy. 17 catches, 189 yards, including the game-winning touchdown for the Dallas Cowboys. They pick up a much-needed victory on the road against Houston. The reason he's my player of the game, man, I was going to go with Kenneth Walker, who has just been in fuego to start the year. The thing that's most impressive about CeeDee Lamb is the fact that he did it against Derek Stingley and Kamari Lassiter, who for my money is without a shadow of a doubt the best cornerback duo in all of the National Football League. So for CeeDee Lamb and a guy to have his situation to ball the way that he did today, he deserves a ton of credit. I think the Cowboys deserve a ton of credit, man. That was not an easy victory. When you think about going on the road in hostile territory against a clearly more desperate football team in Houston, not wanting to fall to 0-4 on the season, Dallas punched him in the mouth and continued to roll, man. I thought it was an excellent performance from CeeDee Lamb and the Cowboys today. Defensively, wasn't perfect. They still have a lot to improve on that side of the football. But CeeDee Lamb, this Cowboys offense, two consecutive weeks against really good defenses, right? You've seen the Cowboys offense go silly. The Grand Strander says Teteroa McMillan of the Carolina Panthers, of course, with the player of the day. And then he goes, honorable mention, Puka Nacua. We're going to talk about the Rams and Eagles a little bit later on in the show. Just watching that football game and peeking at the Rams sideline throughout, there was a point in this game as they were down by 10 in the fourth quarter where Sean McVay goes over. And it's rare that you see a head coach huddle guys up and really get in dudes, especially on a veteran team like the Rams, right? Think about all the vets on that offense. Matt Stafford, Devontae Adams, right? Like, they got dudes that can come up and speak when you need to rattle the cage a little bit. It was Sean McVay getting on a knee, taking the headset off, spit flying everywhere, letting his team know, hey, what we've shown to this point isn't acceptable. We're better than what we've put on tape, so let's freaking show it. And if you saw the fourth quarter of Eagles and Rams today, you know that Sean McVay and company for damn sure showed it in that fourth quarter, in that second half, as they were able to pull things out and secure the W, man. 310-840-4910 is the number on the talking text line here on Westwood One Sports Night. If you're just filing in, leaving your coverage of Sunday Night Football on the local side, we'll recap Sunday Night Football for you coming up here in this midnight hour on the East Coast. A hell of a lot more to get into as we wrap up the Sunday that was in week number 4 of the National Football League season. Tough Sunday for your boy. If you're checking us out via the YouTube stream, you see who I'm rocking with. Burgundy and gold all in my background. We lost another quarterback today, guys. When you fall under 500 in October, it gets late early. I'll give you my biggest takeaway from week 4 of the NFL season next here on Westwood One Sports Night.
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14: 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Youngest in charge, Linnell Willingham, kicking it with you as we get you up to 3 a.m. Eastern time, recapping the day that was in the National Football League. One more game left to go. That comes up later on tonight, Monday Night Football, Falcons and Saints from New Orleans. Super special game coming up later on tonight. And when you think about the division race right now here in the first month of the season, within the NFC South, big time, gotta have it game for both New Orleans and Atlanta. We'll give you a full-scale preview of Monday Night Football before we get out of here. Coming up in about 30 minutes, as we do each and every Sunday here on Westwood One Sports Night, we will bring you a fresh installment of Sunday Superlatives. I'll give you my best win from this Sunday, the worst loss from this Sunday, the most surprising thing that happened here on this Sunday. And then I'll tell you the team I'm most concerned with leaving this week of NFL play. But, man, I can't help but think about what happened earlier today within the landscape of the National Football League. I opened up the show saying this. I'll reiterate it here again. It's about surviving this time of year, right? We're getting ready to leave the first

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15: All right, Arnie, let's hit the locker rooms, shall we? Hear from some of the coaches. Anything I'm missing here, though, on the Roman numeral rundown that you desperately wanted to get to?
16: No, just, you know, the baseball's going on. We got the NHL starting. We don't have time for the WNBA antics.
15: Goodness.
16: It's getting crazy out there.
15: Let's see, what else you got on here? Well, Arnie,
16: hey, just,
15: what you're...
16: One thing real quick. I was watching a game, right? I was totally into the game. And my dog, Wilson, was barking like a nut, right?
15: Mm-hmm.
16: Just going crazy. It turns out he had to go to the bathroom, but I wasn't paying attention.
15: Right.
16: So he goes in my bathroom, takes out a towel from the shelf, throws it on the floor, and goes on the towel.
15: That's like the smartest dog in the world.
16: I know. I still yelled at him, though. I go, you can't do that, dude. I go, you have to hold it until the, you know, it was fourth down. I didn't have time.
15: I mean, what would, wow. So how did he know where the towels were?
16: The towels were just sitting out on
15: the
16: shelf.
15: Okay.
16: Yeah, so he yanked it off the shelf and then peed on the towel.
15: Well, that's better than, like, doing it on your laundry.
16: Yeah, I had to throw it
15: something.
16: In the washing machine and.
15: Yeah, clean it up. Hey, it's kind of a good boy there on that
16: yeah,
15: front.
16: Yeah, well, my
15: I guess,
16: wife's
15: right?
16: not here to take the dog out. I got to do everything. Got to feed it, take it out. He's very picky too. I got
15: to
16: like.
15: Yeah, the poor thing's got to go pee, take care of that himself, go to the restroom by himself. Yeah, that's great.
16: It's horrible. Just horrible.
15: Is there like a DHS for dogs? Because you're gonna have it called on you if you
16: don't watch out. I put on that TV show from Netflix.
15: Oh yeah. The one that the dogs are supposed to love.
16: Yeah, he likes it.
15: Good.
16: But you know what? He likes sports too. He actually watches the football game. He loves baseball. So he got into the Yankee game the other day. So I have that on too.
15: So you're all ready to talk baseball because you and Wilson have been talking baseball and nobody wants to talk baseball with you tonight. I'm sorry, Arnie.
16: I don't know what it is. He loves the game. He just sits there. He sits on the, I have two recliners and he sits on one and I sit on the other.
15: That's crazy. Look at you, a man and his dog. All right, let's skip on the audio because I want to get to Sager in here for his final update. Then we'll hear from Harbaugh and Shanahan and Matt Stafford. But first, what you got, Steve?
17: Another example of how good Teteroa McMillan was at Carolina in the win tonight. He scored his two touchdowns against man coverage and against zone. He had over 140 yards receiving. Added all up, 14 receptions for 192 yards and the two scores against Detroit, 32-26 the final, and Chuba Hubbard had 122 yards rushing and two scores.
16: It's funny, right? Somebody put out a tweet that Stephen A. Smith.
17: Like it's an electronic DJ.
16: Yeah, nice. In 2024 was ripping Bryce Young just saying, this guy's worse than Jamarcus Russell. He's got to go.
17: Who I will say, I've never believed Bryce Young as a long-term quarterback answer in the league just because of the size. Same thing with Jaden Daniels long-term.
15: Agreed.

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8: 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This is going to be the Jameis Winston show for a long time. 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
10: 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The Rams beat themselves as much as the Broncos beat the Rams. 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Rams should have been at, the game should have been over at half. 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
12: In the NFL Sunday night game at Carolina, the Panthers beat Detroit 32-26 as Teteroa McMillan had 14 receptions, 192 yards, and two scores. Kansas City's 4-0 after coming back to win at Las Vegas 30-27. San Francisco is 4-0 after defeating Denver 24-14. And Minnesota is 4-0 after its 15-10 win against Miami. Will Reichert 5-for-5 on field goals. Victories for Seattle and Indianapolis. Chase Briscoe won the NASCAR race in Vegas. WNBA playoff wins for Golden State and Atlanta. The Sunday night ball game went to Atlanta, beating the Dodgers 3-2 in LA, tying up their division series at a game apiece. And the top-seeded Milwaukee Brewers are up 2-0 after beating the Padres 4-3 with a two-run single with two outs in the bottom of the ninth. Losing closer Mason Miller walked 3 in the ninth. I'm Steve DeSager.
13: Turn this on.
1: Big Ben Mallett.
14: Yeah, that sounds good.
1: When he's not talking,
14: I live
13: for the bickering.
1: He's barking.
15: He is not the alpha dog. He's more of a beta.
1: Why would you want it any other way?
15: He is a Pirates of the Caribbean type player. There's a reason for that. You blow.
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15: Angry, angry birds, welcome in the beginning of another hour of the Ben Maller Show. We are in the air everywhere as we own the echo chamber. We do. And we have low calories, so don't worry about that. In fact, if you don't eat during the show, you'll lose weight because it's calorie free. Yeah, I know. It's wild. Coast to coast, border to border, and beyond on the vast and immensely powerful microphones of FSR emanating live.
14: Do it live.
15: From the eye of the hurricane, guaranteed human from the world famous Fox Sports Radio studios where Mark the Walker cruising around Rochester. He's doing his thing there. And Jerry in a Jar, even Shane in Des Moines, they all say, hey, what about Express? 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

But I started like thinking about, okay, well, how should we be viewing this? For the simple fact that you're talking about a scenario and a situation where a guy actually got fined 500 grand, and he continues to

0: now he's Brady making fun of, now he's making fun of the vernacular. So it's like, yeah, it's not, he's like, why don't I acquiesce to, it's like, Jonas, great word.
1: If I misconstrued it, I misconstrued it. I don't know. Look,
2: I just, I mean,
1: I'm not, listen, I just think it's important not to acquiesce to any of this stuff that the NFL is trying to roll out when it comes to punishment.
0: You're such an idiot.
1: No, it's just this weird dichotomy that we're in where you've got, you know.
0: What's that? What's the dichotomy?
1: The dichotomy is you got the NFL, you know, wanting players to, you know, to operate in a certain way. But, you know, also, you know, you get officials, you know, behaving poorly. It's just this weird, how do we.
0: Yeah, that was good. That was good.
1: How do we find this? There's
0: a good chance that wasn't going to work out.
1: So it's just, yeah, it's, you know, unfortunate all the way around. But to Jeff Seaman, LeVar's guy, Jeff Seaman. I just want to say happy trails.
3: Oh, that's funny, man.
1: Yeah, happy trails. He'll be doing a podcast with Tim Donaghy at some point in the near future. So,
0: I wonder what Trey McBride had said to get that guy so fired up.
1: Yes.
0: You know? Like, I mean, what would you possibly say to have an official just... I don't get it.
1: Yeah, what if he tries to defend himself and go, no, but he said this. And if there's anything that would come of it, I just, yeah, it doesn't seem like it's going to go well for him. But who knows? The NFL has got a weird way of handling punishments here. By the way, we mentioned those, our picks against the spread, which I believe Brady and I went 2-2-1 this past weekend.
0: Yeah, we got a push in there.
1: Not bad. 2-2-1. Got a push.
3: I picked the Rams to win, so I don't even know how that even worked out.
1: Did he? We have
3: I didn't
1: pick
3: the Rams. Maybe it's a different show then. Golly.
0: And why, yeah, maybe, that and could be the case. Because you could have flipped on. Did you do your show Saturday?
3: I did. Maybe that's
0: maybe
3: it
0: you
3: was.
0: Picked it then. Maybe that's you what forgot it was.
4: I have it, guys.
3: Yeah, you have that, but you don't have what I was looking for, guys.
5: No, but you wanted to hear your pick, right?
3: I didn't want to hear
0: let's
3: my
0: hear
3: pick.
0: His pick. Come on, let's hear it.
3: I don't want to hear my pick.
0: Let's hear it.
3: I don't even care. Turn it off.
0: We got time for it. Let's hear it.
3: No, we don't. Go to break. It's 3:42.
1: La, la, la, la, la, la, la, la, la, la.
3: Go to break.
0: Money
3: you couldn't pull
0: Eagles.
3: Up. You couldn't pull up
0: couldn't
3: what I needed
0: any,
3: you to pull up, but you pulled
0: be any
3: that
0: more
3: up.
0: Clear.
1: Hey, they
0: couldn't
1: were
0: be any more clear.
1: It looked like they were going to win that game.
0: Here, let's hear it one more time.
3: No
0: one more time.
3: Can one we hear more the time. I'm leaving. Goodbye. If you play it, Spank, I'm walking out of the studio and I'm going home. Now, take us to the break. Freaking D-bags. Spank. Take us to the break.
0: He's not going to give you
3: I'm
0: the
3: walking
0: idea.
3: Out.
0: He's just calling you Spank now.
3: Yeah.
1: Well,
3: you
1: whatever
3: know
1: you
3: why.
1: Whatever you picked, I know all those lines are brought to you by DraftKings because the wait is over and football's here, and so is DraftKings. 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The crown is yours.
3: That's for something specific. Up next. You're sitting there waiting to hit play on that.
1: Up next,
3: Sanford and Son around
1: it's
3: here.
1: A,
3: what's going
1: another
3: on?
1: Another edition
3: here?
1: Of In Case You Missed It right here on FSR.
3: Chicanery.
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0: Two Pros and a Cup of Joe, Fox Sports Radio. LeVar Arrington, Brady Quinn, Jonas Knox with you here. Coming up, top of next hour, a little over 10 minutes from now. Interesting weekend in the world of college football. I feel like there's going to be a lot of venting that might go on. 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
2: Good thing the guys are here to bring you
1: In Case You Missed It.
0: So, you know, we talked about Jed York, which, by the way, I was thinking about this as well, too. Do you find it ironic, or maybe better yet, appropriate, that Jed York, the team shirt that he was wearing when arrested was the Yankees? Do you think that's that was just sort of a kind of new?
3: But his team is balling.
0: They definitely are.
3: Jeez.
0: So he got the 6 games. He got the $500,000 after pleading the no contest to the misdemeanor prostitution charges in Ohio. Also, we did find out that CBS officially parted ways with Tony Romo.
3: Well, mutually parted ways.
0: Okay.
3: Which means they broke him off something. I mean, he still jacked it up. But I mean, Q, when they say mutually parted ways, that means they broke him off, right? Like, take this money right here and get on out of here. Okay, I'll take it, and I won't say anything.
4: I don't know. Maybe. You might be right. I when I saw that, too, I thought it was interesting the way it was worded. I thought maybe they were trying to do Tony a solid. You know, hey, he's been nice to people, and he's been a good guy, so we don't want to, like, ruin the rest of his career or don't want to allow him the chance to go somewhere else and call games. So maybe that was something behind it. I have no idea.
3: To me,
4: financially, how it worked out.
3: To me, I feel like that's if he has a guaranteed contract, instead of fighting it out in court and dragging it out and it getting nasty and ugly, mutually means that they gave him like, look, man, we don't want to drag this out. Like you said, you may want to get another gig or whatever it may be. Take this settlement and be well.
4: Yeah, maybe. I mean, like I said, he could have offsets, and that's where it would really not be a factor there, because if he goes gets hired somewhere else, then, you know, they don't have to pay for it.
0: Because I think they owed him, was it 70-something million left on the deal?
4: Well, but what he did was a breach of the contract.
0: Yeah.
4: You know, so there's a conduct policy usually in every contract. So most likely he was not going to be owed whatever they said. He was going to have to fight for it. Yeah. Or CBS was, you know, going to have to fight for it. But whatever the case is, they're moving on.
0: Moving on.
4: Who's your best guess? Does J.J. Watt keep it?
3: I don't know,
4: go
3: man.
4: Outside?
0: I don't know. I would just say this. As far as Tony Romo goes, whatever he got to keep from his deal with CBS.
3: He stole anyway, regardless, and, before he got in trouble.
0: You could buy a lot of booze with that. I don't care what it is.
4: Oh, Jonas.
0: What?
3: Stupid, though.
0: Well, he could. I'm not saying he will. I'm just saying he could. By the way, he did release a statement. Quote, I'm proud of what I accomplished at CBS Sports over the last 9 years. I approached my role as a game analyst the way I've approached everything in my life, with a desire to win and be the best that I can be.
3: I got a bacchiotomy. I needed alcohol.
0: I would argue against that. I'm going to use this time to take a break, something I've never done before, and focus on my health and my family before moving on to my next opportunity. I'm grateful for my time with CBS Sports and for the continued support of my family and friends, as well as the NFL community and fans.
3: I think we can all agree that next step ain't going to be paying you $18 million a year.
0: No.
4: And what, didn't he take a break after he was done playing?
0: I believe
4: his last year was 2016. Did he step into a booth right away?
0: It was pretty quick after, actually. I think it was 2017. Because remember, you and I were on
4: maybe
0: the air
4: I
0: together.
4: Just stopped listening like, yes. Pretty dang. Quick after I you, first heard him call
0: you again. And I were on an island alone when he first started going, hey, at some point he's not going to be able to predict plays anymore.
4: I'll be honest, man. He's a good dude. I was not a fan of his game calls, and that's okay. Like, you can, you know, people probably don't like mine. We are.
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0: Good morning. Welcome to Mississippi Sports this morning. Hope everybody's doing all right out there. We're having a good morning. It is Monday, October 5th. 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Look, Monday Night Football tonight. 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Saints-Falcons. 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All right, you want to give us a call today? You can. That number is 601-366-1180. Take that number down. Put it in your phone. That way you always have it. 601-366-1180. 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And then you just search Mississippi Sports this morning. Really simple. Don't have to enter an email address. Don't have to do anything. It's free. You just go there. You can listen to the show. If you ever miss anything, they're archived there, except I put them in backwards on Friday. I realized I put the 2 hours. I mean, they were listed right, but they were inverted. So, yeah, you figure it out. Anyway, all right, we got stuff to get into. Let's start recapping this weekend. Mississippi State played this weekend. Number 7 Alabama came to town. And it was not great. Early turnovers led to Bama routing State 56-23. I so many things went wrong for them in this game. You look at it. I mean, you know, they lost Fluff Bothwell on the first play. Kamario Taylor was limited with an ankle injury. It was a turf toe. I don't know what's going on there, but I thought he pressed a little bit, had an early fumble, the pick six, put them behind the eight ball. And, it wasn't great. Mark, your thoughts on the, first of all, how are you this morning? How was your weekend?
1: Oh, it was fine.
0: Good. Okay.
1: Battling a little bit of a cold this morning, but we're good.
0: Well, yeah, I sat on the rain for a concert last night. If I end up sick, I'll know why. Let's put it to you that way, because I was soaked through last night after sitting out in the rain for that thing. We got there and my daughter forgot the poncho. So there you go. That's how that works. But anyway, well, I hope you feel better there, Mark.
1: Oh, yeah, I'm good. I'm fine.
0: Okay. Good. All right. Well, no big deal. Not feeling well is State fans, because That was not what I think we needed to see. 56-23. You know, it needed to be like an all hands on deck situation, and they lose fluff after the first play. Kamario Taylor, like we said, the ankle injury, you could see he was off. You could see he wasn't moving great. You know, probably needed him to get out and run a little bit more with the injury to Fluff and the lack of running game there. And he clearly could not do that. And then I thought he pressed a little bit in that game, and maybe understandably so.
1: Yeah, he did. And there's some word he was under the weather too.
0: Right.
1: I mean, that was just an Alabama team that came in and just put on a show.
0: Yeah.
1: And State had no answer. We talked about it during the week, though. We felt like the offensive and defensive lines were going to be the difference in that game. Look, and Keelan Russell clearly won the quarterback matchup and vaulted himself into Heisman discussion. It's crazy the level that he's playing at. He made some big plays, some big throws in that game at crucial times. You know, State was kind of hanging in there, you know, for a while. The turnovers hurt. Alabama had a turnover, so, and then State was able to capitalize and looked like they were going to maybe make a game of it. But anybody that watched the game could tell that Alabama was the superior team. So State's made it a long way. They've come a long way from where they were. But I think that game right there showed how far they still have to go to compete with the Alabamas of the world. And then the second part of that is I think Alabama's pretty legit based on what we all saw Saturday. You can't have an overreaction.
0: Right.
1: Because, you know, the Florida game, I myself included, you know, thought they were a playoff team and looked great. And then they go to Missouri, a team the State just beat, and Missouri boat raced them. So you can't put too much into one game. The sun came up on Sunday. You got an off week. You got to get those guys healthy, regroup, and then come back and try to win some of those winnable games on your schedule.
0: Yeah.
1: Just kind of had to throw it in the trash a little bit.
0: Yeah, I mean, I think you're right. Russell played great. 285 yards, 3 touchdowns, also had a rushing TD there. And you're right. I mean, I thought Mississippi State battled better than I've seen. I know it sounds weird when they end up losing, you know, 56-23, but like with the early turnovers and some of the issues that were going on, I thought they really, you know, to get that game to 28-17 at the half, I thought that gave them a chance, you know, and then they needed a stop early in the second half. Bama comes out, goes 7 plays, 75 yards, ending in a Rico Scott 13-yard touchdown reception. And then, you know, 2 plays later, another pick by Taylor, and it's 42-17, and it was over at that point. But I thought, you know, like I said, we've seen that avalanche early before, and we've seen State teams kind of, you know, curl up in a little ball and go away. I thought they fought with the best at what they had, but they couldn't go into that game. You know, it needed to be all hands on deck, and, you know, there were people dropping like flies. And, you know, you just weren't going to do it without a healthy Kamario Taylor.
1: The Smith injury was very deflating too.
0: Right.
1: I mean, the non-contact injury, I mean, that was a huge blow. I mean, not that it mattered in this grand scheme of things, but, you know, it's just hard to overcome an injury like that when you see that right in the open field, non-contact, the way that happened.
0: Yeah.
1: That was big. And like you said, you had to be 100%. You had to bring your A game, and none of that was able to happen. Alabama did come in there with their A game and rolled. And you just tip the hat to them. The bad thing is, the good thing is you get an off week. The bad thing is you got to come back and play LSU.
0: Right.
1: Who, despite all their injuries, still looks like a juggernaut. I mean, I know McNeese State is not great, but they looked lights out in that game. We know the schedule is just only going to get tougher these next few weeks for Mississippi State.
0: Yeah, I do think the bye week. We said the same thing with Ole Miss when they got blown out at Florida. The bye week's coming at the right time, and with State and the injuries, you hope that they can get some folks healthy and get some people back because. You know, it's going to look a lot different if it's Puckett as opposed to Taylor back there pulling the trigger for Mississippi State. So we'll see how that all shakes down and works out. All right, we got other stuff to get into. We'll get into that. We'll get back into the state game and get people's thoughts on anything they saw over the weekend. We'll be back on The Fan, WJQS.
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0: All right, welcome back, Mississippi Sports This Morning. Hope everybody is doing all right out there. 6:14 in the morning. Mark, the AP poll came out. Were you shocked that Mississippi State only slid one slot after the performance that they had over the weekend?
1: Yeah, I was. I think a lot of other people were, too. That was one of the big things on social media, on Twitter. A lot of the other teams, other fan bases were not happy about that.
0: Yeah. I will say, though, their resume took a boost in the arm over the weekend, right? With you had Minnesota beating Michigan. You had the Mizzou win, I think. You know, like those things, I think, helped a little bit there.
1: And South Carolina's just a train wreck right now.
0: That was a mess. And poor Kentucky, they won and dropped in the polls. They dropped out of the top 25. So nine SEC teams in the AP
1: poll. I don't know
0: what
1: some of those top 25 voters are doing. Well, I mean, that's why you can't put a whole lot of credence in that poll.
0: Right.
1: I mean, we know that at the end of the day is not going to matter. The coach's poll is not going to matter.
0: Correct. It gives us something to look at, though. So
1: it does, and to talk about, and put in your game notes and that kind of thing.
0: That's right. But yeah, Texas 1, Georgia 2, Bama 6, Ole Miss 9, LSU 10, Missouri 14, Tennessee 15, Florida 16, and Mississippi State 17 with Kentucky dropping out. Mark, in the SWAC over the weekend, Mississippi Valley squeaked by Prairie View A&M 28-27. Grambling hit a late three to beat Alcorn 63-59. Jalen Tolbert, 411 yards, 5 touchdowns for the Braves there. The bad part is they were up 59-42 with 10 minutes to play in that game. And kind of the wheels fell off there for them.
1: Told you Friday, the ghost of Eddie Robinson guy. Yeah.
0: Well, there you go. All right. All right. But anyway, they were there. They had that thing in the bag.
1: I also picked Florida to beat Missouri.
0: Well, yeah.
1: I think a lot of people did.
0: Yeah, I had Mizzou on the cover, but I did not have them.
1: Did anybody expect them to win 45-17 in the manner in which they did? And they basically Florida.
0: Yeah, I mean.
1: Rushing for 220 yards, Jamal Roberts had 211 of those and 3 touchdowns.
0: Well, and then Mizzou held Florida to 42 yards rushing.
1: 42 yards, but only had 13. Yeah.
0: Yeah.
1: Which, both of those were shockers.
0: Shocking. Shocking results.
1: Eli's press conference was pretty entertaining afterwards.
0: Yeah.
1: Like always.
0: Mm-hmm.
1: But the home teams, I mean, again, I know State came into Alabama and won, and Kentucky won at South Carolina, but Georgia won at home, Missouri won at home, Tennessee won at home, A&M won at home. I mean, big picture, I mean, we know Texas is good. We know Georgia's good. I mean, look, Alabama looked the part on Saturday for sure. Well, at the end of the day, 12-team playoff, I know we talked about some last week. I mean, how many SEC teams are going to be sitting there 9-3 at the end of the year? Maybe some 8-4 type of teams. We know how hard it is to go on the road and win in this league.
0: Yeah.
1: For the most part, you know.
0: Well,
1: we look back to last week and the home teams had a lot of success then as well. But somebody's going to be left out. A good team's going to be left out, and some of their fans are not going to be happy about it.
0: Somebody is going to be left out, but I do think that the SEC gets 5 in. We'll have to see how it plays out, but just, you know, with that whole strength of conference metric that is going in this year and the fact that the SEC has been really, really good outside of the SEC, and then you see how tough it is to win on the road. We say it all the time, you know, and just like you pointed out there, all the teams that are winning at home and, you know, teams that look, I almost feel bad because it's like Bama's getting anointed this week, and it seems like everybody that gets anointed or gets the big push heads for disaster the next week.
1: I mean, they got Georgia coming up this
0: right,
1: week.
0: Right, exactly.
1: They've kind of had Georgia's number, but that should be a really good game.
0: Should.
1: You know, we talked about the poll earlier, Doug, too, and there's a lot of people across the country not happy with the AP poll and ESPN's ranking and the over-ranking of SEC teams per se.
0: Yeah.
1: And the narrative out there is that's why the Big Ten, the Big 12, and the ACC are pushing for that 12-team playoff. But I saw a guy come out over the weekend with the AP poll writer affiliations.
0: Mm-hmm.
1: 69 voters.
0: Right.
1: There's actually 20 AP voters in the Big Ten or in Big Ten country, as opposed to 19 in the SEC.
0: Right.
1: So it's not like all these AP voters are located in the southeastern part of the country.
0: Well, I mean.
1: You've got one more in the Big Ten area, 13 ACC, 7 Big 12, and then the numbers kind of dwindle as you go. So I don't know that it's SEC bias necessarily.
0: No, and again, look at where the juice has been early in the season. I mean, all the big games have been in the SEC for the most part, or at least have involved an SEC game. They've won a lot of those games, you know. So, I mean, what's the one that Michigan and Oklahoma and both those teams stink? So, yes. You know, I mean, it's, like I said, I don't know. I mean, you know, LSU comes out, they smash Clemson. You had, you know, all these SEC teams, you know, Texas beats Ohio State. You had, you know, Alabama over Florida State. What do you want the voters to vote on? Like, I understand, like, Big Ten fans and fans around the country and that kind of stuff. But, you know, the SEC's really getting it done this year, one on the field. I don't think this is, like, you know, just typical, you know, oh, well, you know, the SEC's always good kind of thing. So, yeah, I don't know. It is what it is. I don't think people should be getting worked up over it at this point. But look, that's why we're heading towards 24 because of what you just said. I mean, there's going to be good teams that are left out. It's just the way this thing, we're splitting hairs between these teams trying to figure out, you know, who's going to make this 12-team playoff. And, you know, again, it just, there's the way the talent has spread out, the way that parity has spread out around college football. There just needs to be more slots, and I think that's where we're heading eventually. So we'll get there before too long. So.
1: 24 is too many.
0: I know. You can fight that fight, and you know what? You will fight that fight, and you'll still be watching. So there you go. Anyway, well, let's go to the phones. We've got Josh, and I'll be watching too if I start complaining about stuff. So anyway, it works out that way. Josh, how are you doing this morning?
2: Good and well. How are you guys?
0: Good. What's up?
2: Completely detached this weekend. I had food plots to get ready. Ole Miss was off, so I did not watch a lot of football. But look, we've talked about on this show for the last, year or so, it has been mentioned and told that it's coming. The parity and the depth issues that these teams face with the portal the way it is now, there's no way to go out and get quality depth at every position. And you're seeing that. I think Ole Miss and I think Mississippi State are good football programs. But you're seeing issues when you get injuries to certain positions because of lack of depth. And the parity in the league is, it's mini NFL, and you don't see NFL, and this is something that we as college fans, I think, are going to have to adjust to. You don't see NFL fans lose one or two games and just throw in the keys on the season. Because any team can beat anybody in the NFL pretty much on any weekend. And that's what you're seeing in the SEC now. Now, all these Big Ten fans that want to whine about SEC bias, name me three Big Ten teams that could come to the SEC and win 10 or 11 ball games.
0: I don't know if I can name three SEC teams that can win 10 or 11 ball games this year, but you know, we'll see. I mean, but yes, I see the point that you're making. I mean, this is what we're dealing with. I mean, I agree with 100% what you're saying about the parity and, you know, the way this is spreading out. And this is the same reason why people are going to have to slow down and pump the brakes on firing coaches 3 weeks into the season.
2: Absolutely. I think Ohio State is good enough to compete with the best of the SEC.
0: Yep.
2: Michigan is garbage.
0: They're not very
2: the good. Rest of that league, I just don't think they would be middle to lower tier in the SEC. On the contrary, you take Georgia, you take Alabama, you take Texas, we'll just say those three, you put them in the Big Ten, they may lose one ball game. The middle and lower tier SEC is just so much better than the Big Ten. So anyway, it's an adjusted mindset that I think we're going to have to get to. Nobody wants to lose, but face it, Mark, I know you don't like it, but we're going to 24. It's gonna happen. And, you know, you're going to have 8-win SEC teams go into the playoffs, just like you got middle-of-the-road NFL teams that make the playoffs. So we'll see. Hopefully, God, dog, I hope they did nothing but work on tackling at Oxford this weekend. Lord knows they needed it. So hopefully we'll see an improvement on Saturday and go from there. You guys have a good week.
0: All right, Josh, appreciate the call. Yeah, I mean, he's right about the parity thing, and we've talked about that a bunch too. I mean, it's where we're at. And, you know, I don't know if college football fans I don't know if that's where they're at yet. I don't know if they realize that this is where we're headed, and it's 9-3 teams are going to be really good football teams in tough leagues, and we'll just have to see how it plays out. All right.
1: Josh is not all that impressed with Rutgers.
0: No.
1: Or Purdue or Maryland or Michigan State.
0: Not big fans of those teams. Yeah. Indiana put a beat down on Rutgers. Maybe Indiana would compete. I think we could say that. All right. We'll take a break. We'll be back. More phone calls and text messages coming up after this on The Fan.
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0: Also, text us on the WJQS text line. That number, 601-401-1542. We are coming to you from the Ameristar Casino Studio. Mark, we're going to go to the phones here in a second when Abby gets those ready to go. Here we go. We're ready to go. We got John. John, welcome to the show. How you doing today?
1: I've been better, Dougie. I need to ask you a favor for you to do a little self-reflection if
0: okay.
1: you don't mind.
0: All right.
1: In your off time.
0: Okay.
1: And think about the SEC homer that you've become. You uh-huh. used to not be that way, Dougie, at all. And I'm not even an SEC hater, per se.
0: Yeah.
1: It was just the fact that you weren't a homer that was so appealing. You were
0: right.
1: like my college roommate that moved from Connecticut and really just didn't have a dog in the fight, but
0: right.
1: had an interest. You got it. Come on, Dougie. You sound like Josh. And Josh's SEC bias makes us all feel less intelligent after we listen to him a little bit. We all have to take a brain pill after Josh calls in the morning anyway. So please, Dougie, just please try to lose the homerism, if you will. And I can't imagine I'm the only one that's asked this. Thank you.
0: All right. Thank you. Appreciate it, John. Now I'm an SEC homer, Mark. For all these years, I was accused of hating on the SEC. And I don't hate on the other leagues. The SEC is having a great year this year, though. They have bounced back. I mean, for all of the...
2: They've still got to win the national title, though.
0: They
2: or a non-Big Ten team needs to win the national title.
0: And look,
2: like a Miami. Miami looked really good, I thought, Saturday night.
0: They looked very good, yes.
2: Clemson's kind of trash, but at the same time, defensively, they dominated... I mean, we know how good Minson and Malachi Toney are. Yeah. I mean, have those five teams separated themselves? I didn't think Notre Dame looked great in the North Carolina game.
0: No, they did not.
2: I mean, would you put them in the top six, quote unquote, or would you just those top five that are atop the poll now?
0: I would go with the top five where it didn't change this week. I think that makes some sense right now. The problem is, like we were talking about, every time we seem to anoint a team, they fall by the wayside. So, or they get blown out, you know what I mean, which is really bad. So, yeah. I don't know. I will do the self-reflection that John wants me to do, and hopefully I'll see if I can move away from my SEC homerism. But I have done that. Let's go.
2: Stay away from that Ole Miss favoritism and the Mississippi State favoritism also.
0: I know. I'm just sucking up to people around here, I guess. All right, let's go back to the phones. We've got Preston. Preston, welcome to the show. How you doing today? Turn your radio down a little bit for me, Preston.
3: All right, I'm doing good.
0: Yeah.
3: What's up? Look, Doug.
0: Yes.
3: That Mississippi State game.
0: Mm.
3: I saw some mauling going on. I mean, could y'all tell me what holding is? Because evidently I don't know what holding is.
0: Well, yeah, I mean, sometimes that happens. Sometimes it's up for interpretation from the referees. How about that? But you're not supposed to be grabbing on jerseys and get your arms outside the frame, all that stuff.
3: I see hands go up under shoulder pads, on the outside of shoulder pad, on both sides, holding on both sides, and you holding the man, he can't go to the left or to the right. That looked like holding to me all day long.
0: Well, like they always say, you could call it on every play, right?
3: Yeah.
0: Yeah.
3: But I guess what they decide, when they want to call it, who they want to call it on.
0: Well, that's normally the way that works, you know.
3: Yeah. So. That's messed up, too.
0: Well, I hear you. Well, in fairness, I mean, you know, Alabama did have 10 penalties for 64 yards. State had 4 for 29 in that game. So, yeah.
3: But I don't think they had one for holding at all.
0: Well, look, Bama went a whole season.
3: All day.
0: They went a whole season a few years back without a holding call. That was an issue a few years back. I don't know if you remember that. That was back during the Saban
3: era. This is not something that just I've been watching them play, and they professionals at holding, and it don't get called.
0: Yeah, it's not new. It's not new. So yeah, I hear you. I hear you, Preston.
3: Mm-hmm. But it's very frustrating.
0: Oh, most definitely.
3: Yeah.

0: Okay.
1: All right. Thanks. Appreciate the call there. Yeah. All right, Mark, I'm so done with officials after yesterday. Watching that.
2: You know, you were kind of getting on to me about that. I was going to ask you after that Seahawks game what your opinion was.
1: Oh, my God. I'm like, you talk about making the whole game about yourself, that crew. My God, 30 penalties. 30. 30.
2: I was thinking about you. I'm like, Doug's going to come around to this. He's going to come around to
1: this. God, it was horrendous. It was it really was, like, unwatchable. I'm like, you are taking what could be an enjoyable little football game and turning it into, like, oh, my gosh. If I had hair on my head, I would have pulled it out. But, yes, no, yeah, officials didn't have a great weekend when it came to some of that stuff. Yeah, the
2: good thing the old Mississippi Valley guy wasn't announcing that game. You remember the PA guy at Valley?
1: I do. Yeah. What did he
2: Every
1: used to
2: time
1: say?
2: Threw a penalty flag. There is a marker on the field.
1: Yeah, that's right.
2: It was pretty good. And you know, you see a lot of that in the SWAC too. But look, I agree with the caller there. I don't know, 77, Jackson Lloyd.
1: Yeah.
2: I guess they teach a different technique at Alabama than they do everywhere else. But that guy, man, I thought he was holding on every single play pretty much.
1: Yeah.
2: Now, not that it mattered. I mean, Alabama went in there and ramsacked State. I mean, we know that. But still, yeah. Doug, you know, I didn't realize this. They 56 points that State gave up to Alabama. Mm-hmm. That's the most points a ranked SEC team has ever allowed at home in SEC history in a non-overtime game.
1: Yeah. How –
2: I mean, at that point, it doesn't matter. 56,
1: correct.
2: 66, 46. I mean, they came in and dominated. It really doesn't matter. But I thought that was an interesting stat, nonetheless.
1: Yeah. I got to ask, like, where do you think – I know, like, you look at the internet and people seem down and they're upset and that kind of stuff, and I get all that. But where do you think – I mean, you mentioned it earlier about State. You know what I mean? Like, the line play was the big issue, and we know that needs to get better. And I think there's reasons to be concerned about, like, the health of where this
2: team is. The injuries
1: are
2: really mounting on the defensive side.
1: Right.
2: Plus, your two star players are both banged up on offense.
1: Correct. So, I mean, those are valid concerns. But, like, how much of the goodwill that was built up the first 4 weeks do you think was stripped away with that loss to Alabama the way it went down?
2: I think a lot will be determined in the next 2 weeks and how they come back and prepare and all those kinds of things. But I think a lot of the air came out of the balloon.
1: Yeah.
2: I don't see how you can't say that it didn't. You know, Camario's stock, I mean, it went way, way, way, way down, unfortunately. Even though he was injured, he was sick. You know, the people around him weren't nearly as good as what Keelan Russell had around him. But, yeah, and I think State had gained a lot of national respect, too, as a team.
1: Right.
2: Now, the fact that they still stayed ranked and where they are, I mean, that says a lot. I just think they have to regroup, try to get healthy, and then win the winnable games on the schedule.
1: Yeah.
2: I mean, you got to think Oklahoma's a winnable game at home, Vandy, Auburn, Tennessee Tech. All those are winnable games. I mean, you still can reach, you know, eight wins or so. And I think going into the year, if you'd have told any State fan that you were going to win 8 games and be ranked, I think they would have taken it.
1: Yeah. Now, Mark, my non-SEC biased mind is telling me that State stayed ranked at 17th and stayed up that high so they can set up the LSU-Mississippi State game for 2 weeks from now to make the SEC look good again. You see what I'm saying?
2: Well, we'll see what happens.
1: That's what my non-SEC bias brain is.
2: I don't know what the teams ahead of them will do this weekend and what a bye week will mean for State. But yeah, I mean, it was a punch in the gut. I mean, it was kind of a reality check in a sense.
1: Yeah, I would have liked to have seen if they could have been full go, if everybody would have been healthy and everything would have, because I really think. Just the way they lost Fluff and the way, you know, Camario with his ankle, foot, whatever's going on there. I think, you know, I really think he pressed early in that game. And you could tell he was just, his throws were way off and stuff. Yeah, right. Exactly. All right. We'll take a
2: part of his arsenal. Yep. Clearly.
1: We'll take a break. Be back on the Fan. WJQ. QS.

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0: All right, welcome back, Mississippi Sports this morning, 6:44 in the morning. Mark, I've been informed we've got a lot of texts from over the weekend, so we'll get into some of those in a minute, but let's go back to the phones. We've got AK. AK, what's going on? How are you today?
1: Hey, doing great. You know, was at the game Saturday.
0: Yeah.
1: You know, at the moment when that first fumble, where Cabario tried to pump fake, the ball slipped out of his hand.
0: Right.
1: I'm sitting in the stands and my palms are literally

0: literally sweating. It was so humid.
1: Yeah, the people I talked to that were up there said it was super hot up there.
0: It was unbelievable. It was one of the hottest games I've been to. I mean, that late in the year, you wouldn't expect that.
1: Yeah.
0: And if I wasn't there, I wouldn't believe it, right? But it was hot, and there was no fleeing the sun, you know, because it's 11 o'clock kick, so everybody's getting it, right? Unless you're in a press box or something, right? Right. So it was very, very humid. But it's so unfortunate, right? Because I knew Kamaria wasn't healthy. You know, me and my best bud, we break down state games. And so it was like in the second half of the South Carolina game, I saw something in the way Kamaria was running. I think he must have pulled his hamstring or something, a slight pull, right? So that comes to be true. And then the Missouri game, unbeknownst to me, was he suffered turf toe at some point in that Missouri game. Because, you know, he didn't run in that Missouri game either. But it was in the right foot. So that's in the right foot. The hamstring's in his left hamstring. And then you get to the Bama game, and then you throw in the fact that he's sick. Well, a lot of people didn't know all this was going on. So I'm listening to these national guys talking about the pressure got to Kamario and the hyped-up game. He's young. Give him time. He'll grow. And I'm just like, man, for me, it's so disheartening. You know, for Levy there. Were we going to beat Alabama? Most likely not. But, so a caution to Bama for those who's getting on the national championship, you know, thoughts with them. That's the most push Mississippi State's defensive line got all season against an opposing offensive line. In that first half, when we actually got a lot of push that center.
1: Right.
0: I've never seen 35. We've never called Dinkins' name in a game, possibly. But he was pushing that center all over the place. So it's going to be interesting versus Georgia there, you know, but it's just, but every victory we had was a Pyrrhic victory. You know, every victory. We won the game, but we lost Trevion Williams. We won the game, but we lost Deesa Moy, May, whatever his last name is. We won the game now. I mean, we lost this game as a Bama. We lost our linebacker, and our best linebacker hasn't even played all year, right?
1: Yeah, they're thin. They're thin at linebacker right now.
0: Yeah, and then Aiden Williams, the guy that transferred from Oxford?
1: The wide receiver, you know,
0: He was listed as the starter wide receiver over San Francisco McGee, you know, and he ain't played.
1: Right.
0: You know, it's just like, it's crazy. Now what you got the running back, the quarterback, they're both with nagging injuries. I know Kamaro's injury is not good. You don't, turf toe, if he's got a grade one, it's going to take him 2 to 3 weeks to heal. But if it's a grade two or grade three, it's season long, right? He will never be 100% for the rest of the season. We won't see the explosive. You go back, you see the highlights versus Minnesota, you know, or some of last year's runs. You see how explosive he was to see him sit in that pocket Saturday and can't escape and have to take the sack. It was so painful, and I just felt bad for him. You know, I feel bad for Levy because, you know, I wanted people to see how good of a coach Levy is. I hope they've seen it, but, and this is my last point. Over the four games, after this four-game stretch, Bama, LSU, Oklahoma, Texas, we need to go 1-3. So I don't know if we can do that now. But the key, if we went 2-2, it was going to be a super special season. But you have to go 1-3, right, in order to do some things. So anyways, thanks for taking my call.
1: All right, appreciate it. Yeah. I mean, like, the injuries have mounted up. There's no doubt about that. And they've got to get healthy over this bye week. Mark,
2: no doubt about it. I will say one bright spot. He mentioned Aiden Williams being out.
1: Yeah,
2: Anthony Evans continues to shine. Be one of the top receivers in the league. 12 catches, 166 yards, 2 touchdowns. I mean, he is really. I did not expect him to have this kind of season. He's been really, really, really good. Been a bright spot for that team without question.
1: I've been trying to get that in the last segment and a half, and I have it written down in my notes right here. One bright spot was Anthony Evans, the third. So, yeah, he was great in that game. I mean, you mentioned it. 12 catches, like you said, 166 and 2 TDs. But, yeah, they need more than just him if you're going to beat Bama or you're going to compete with a Bama. And, you know, that part of it was unfortunate. If it is a grade one like he's talking about and he's a 2-3, it's a 2-3 week injury, do you almost sacrifice the LSU game? Do you start Puckett in that game to try to get Kamario 100% healthy for the rest of the way?
2: Yeah, I mean, I was just sitting there thinking the same thing during the break. That's going to be a tough task going into Baton Rouge, even though it's an early kick.
1: Yeah.
2: When you got a really winnable game that next week against Oklahoma and the stretch run, I'm not sure, you know, where Camario stands. Clearly, he was nowhere near 100%. And I don't know what these next 2 weeks will do in terms of all those injuries and illness and that kind of thing. But, yeah, it's clearly they're a different team when he's upright and when he's healthy. But, Doug, I go back to that Missouri game. And that blueprint with them trying to keep everything in front. And, you know, Alabama's been much better zone-wise in the back end anyway. I think you're just going to see more and more teams do that and try to take away those deep shots.
1: And give Bama some credit. That team is really – defensively, they are really, really good at you know, turning
2: very
1: over.
2: Physical up front.
1: Yeah, really, really good at the turnovers, and they turn those into points. That's the other thing that's been impressive with them.
2: Fourth one so far. The defensive front's really good. The linebackers are kind of your typical Alabama guys.
1: Yeah.
2: We mentioned last week the secondary has not performed up to speed like everybody thought they would. But if they get those guys going, too, on the back end, that could be a really good defense. And offensively, we know how good they are. I mean, they scored 40-plus points in every game now.
1: Yeah.
2: I mean, they're tough. And Russell's one of the top quarterbacks in the country.
1: Well, we will see. That's going to be a heck of a matchup next week with Georgia coming to Tuscaloosa there.
2: Does that get the Alabama fans off the board a little bit now? With them sitting there at 5-0 and 3-0 in the league, coming off a huge win on the road?
1: You know, for a minute, but if Georgia goes in there and smacks them around, Mark, no. They won't, because it'll just be like Florida fans who, you know, now all of a sudden they want to fire Summerall. I mean, because of the loss this weekend. I saw some of that over the weekend. So yeah, fans are, they got to chill out a little bit on some of this stuff where, you know, this guy's the greatest hire we've ever made. And then the next week we're, you know, he's Sunbelt Billy all over again, which, you know, I don't know. So, yeah, we'll see. I don't know if Alabama fans will get off DeBoer's case. DeBoer's going to have to win multiple national championships for them to get off his case, don't you think?
2: Yeah, what did you think of Saban game day on Saturday? Did you watch much of it?
1: I did not watch much of it.
2: I thought Caitlin Clark did really, really good.
1: She did. I saw the picks. Yeah. My wife was watching SEC Nation because they were in Starkville. Yeah. So. You know, we were
2: a lot of positive pub and run there off SEC Nation.
1: Yes. Yes. They were quite complimentary on that thing. And I will say, you know, we talk about the turf management stuff all there at Mississippi. That field looks amazing. God, that field looks
2: like
1: good.
2: A turf field.
1: I've seen you see a lot of grass fields and that kind of stuff. I just want to like lay on that field. Like that field just like, it just like you want to lay in it and roll around in it. It looks very comfortable. So anyway,
2: do a great job. For
1: they
2: sure.
1: They do. I made her switch over so we could see the picks, but yeah, I thought Caitlin Clark did a good job, with the picks there. And yeah, I didn't, Saban was, that you was, know, go ahead.
2: Yeah. As far as that game, that was one of the most touching moments of the entire weekend. Maybe arguably the most touching, the wave there with the Children's Hospital.
1: Oh yeah. And, yeah. That's always good.
2: I mean,
1: stuff.
2: That was, Sanford Steve was there, and I don't know if you saw him with Scott Van Pelt on the podcast.
1: I didn't. I normally watch that. I didn't watch it.
2: He broke
1: week.
2: Down and kind of started crying a little bit on that podcast, just talking about it and saying how special it was and how cool of a moment that was.
1: Yeah.
2: Look, and they'll be right back in SEC country this week with the Alabama Georgia
1: game. Yeah. Yeah. So it's they a brief jaunt up there to Iowa, and then, yeah, right back down to Tuscaloosa. So.
2: Jeremiah Smith, number one in the Heisman right now?
1: I would think so, yeah. I mean, him or...
2: Another good game Saturday.
1: Mensah, I think, is right up there. You know, I think those two guys are probably leading it right now. But, yeah, we'll see with some of that. Yeah, the other things that... that Mizzou game made me... You know, it makes you take pause a little bit with the Ole Miss defense and what Florida did to them. You know, we've kind of been looking at that going like, all right, you know, they'll beat Vandy when they come off the bye. And, you know, they got Mizzou coming in, so they should win. And you know, look, home field advantage has mattered. But, man, Jamal Roberts, we talked about him with the 211 yards against Florida and the three touchdowns. You know,
2: imagine if Ahmad Hardy was healthy.
1: Right. But I'm saying that's, if you're Ole Miss, that's going to be a big test. And we'll see whether that defense is fixed, sure, certainly in that game. So that's one to circle the calendar for.
2: Will there
1: calendar
2: be some personnel
1: for
2: changes on that side of the ball?
1: I, you
2: coming
1: know,
2: out of the break.
1: Yeah, I'm not sure. It'll be, I don't know. I mean, I think you'll probably have to, if it was up to me, and I'm not looking at the tape and I'm not, you know, watching, coaching those guys on a day-to-day basis, Mark, so it's hard to say one way or the other, but I would think that, you know, I don't know if I would be so quick to just yank people at this point, but hey, maybe something on tape shows that they need to. So we'll have to see. But yeah, no, that was disappointing. And they've got, you know, they got to show it this weekend at Vandy. And then coming up, they'll really be tested, I think, against Mizzou. Because yeah, Mizzou showed me something this weekend. That was crazy. So. All right, we'll take a break, Mark. We'll be back. Hour number two coming up after this. We got a bunch of text messages to get to, so we'll do that on the other side. You've been listening to Mississippi Sports This Morning on The Fan, WJQS.

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0: All right, welcome back, Mississippi Sports. This morning, hour number two of the program, we're coming to you from the Ameristar Casino Studio. 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BCI voted the number one IT company in Mississippi. 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Mark, we were going to read text, but we're going back to the phones. Let's do it. We got Stu. Stu, what's going on? How are you today?
1: Good Monday morning to you.
0: What's up, Stu?
1: How are y'all doing?
0: Doing good. Another busy weekend. So, it's always good.
1: Another busy weekend. We don't have as much to talk about because Mississippi didn't play and Southern Miss didn't play.
0: Yeah,
1: and
0: Southern Miss plays Tuesday. They play Southern tomorrow. Miss. They play tomorrow. Got the big spotlight on them tomorrow.
1: Watch the U.S. men's national team.
0: Stop
1: Tuesday. Southern Miss.
0: What do you mean, don't watch Southern Miss? I read a really, really good article about how Coach Anderson kind of starts slow and then gets it rolling. So maybe they're going to get it rolling here. We'll see.
1: He needs to get something rolling.
0: Well, that has been the MO of his programs. He's kind of got off the slow starts and then got it going. So hopefully they get it going.
1: Well, I'm going to save Abby one of my texts over the weekend.
0: Okay.
1: Mark, something's got to be done. First of all, you should be extremely ecstatic because your girl Stephanie White has been let go. But what are they going to have to do about the officiating in the W? This is ridiculous. It's mind-boggling. And I'm armchair official at home and think I know everything, and I don't know everything.
0: We all
1: but
0: do that.
1: Some of that stuff is just blatant. What in the world? How are they going to fix it?
2: Yeah, it's been bad. There's no question about it. She's still hired as of now. She hasn't been fired by the Fever.
1: I thought I saw a tweet saying from the Indiana Fever that she was let go.
2: Yeah, there's a site out there that had that over the weekend, but that they fake, put out
0: fake,
2: a lot of nonsense.
0: Fake news, Stu.
2: She's still hired as of now. I don't know what direction they're going to go. Kelsey Mitchell may go the free agent route. I don't know what's going to happen with that. The officiating seems bad all across the board.
1: All her options.
2: Yeah, sure.
1: I was hats off to Dallas and Indiana. They pushed both those series and made games of it. I think the officials had something to do with both those games, so we couldn't get Dallas and Indiana to the semis. But anyway, enough of WNBA talk. I know there was a lot of college football going on, but the U.S. men's national team played Saturday night against their rivals, Mexico. You can turn the knife on Tide Man there when he starts.
0: Well, he's on hold next.
1: You can tell him, huh?
0: He's on hold behind you, so there you go.
1: Oh, okay. Well, to be honest, that's not the – I mean, it's a lot of younger Mexican players, so, it wasn't their A-team. But it was – I think it's a hats off to Pochettino and his coaching ability. U.S. men's national team was very aggressive in that match, and they weathered the storm that that Mexican team put on them. They beat Mexico 3-0, and young Calvin Sullivan became the youngest player to ever score a goal for the U.S. men's national team. So yes, that previous record against Chile by Matthias Albert, I think his name is, that lasted, what, all of 7 days, 5 days, something like that. So it's great to see the mix of the young and the veterans out there. And I really like Chris Richards from Crystal Palace. He's not taking anything off of anybody. He's starting to become the enforcer out there on the field for the men's national team. So, like what I'm seeing on that men's national team, they play Tuesday night against Canada. So, if you don't want to see the butt-whooping Troy's going to put
0: I'm
1: on USM,
0: watching USM,
1: you can turn it. Huh?
0: I'm watching USM, Stu.
1: Okay, well, I'm going to turn it in, and when it starts turning south, I'm going to turn it over to the men's national team. Because that should be a good game, too, with Canada.
0: All right.
1: Anyway, that's all I got. Y'all have a good one.
0: All right, appreciate it. Thanks for the call there, Stu. Mark, let's go right back to the phones. We got Tide Man. Tide Man, what's going on? How are you today?
3: I'm doing well. Good morning.
0: Hey, what's up?
3: Big win for my Crimson Tide on Saturday.
0: Right.
3: Trying to not overreact, trying to pump the brakes a little bit because, as you guys acknowledged, Mississippi State was really suffering from some injuries at key spots. Really hated it for Kamario Taylor because I wanted to see him at his best going up against us and against Keelon Russell. But and then they lost their running back, and then I think their best player on defense too. And you just hate to see that, man. I always want to play our team at our best with the other team at their best. So that probably affected the game. I still think we win that game probably still easily. But, you know, I hate to see anybody be injured and depleted. It's exciting, man. I'm really, really feeling better today about next Saturday against Georgia because I was sort of nervous about that. I'm not saying we're going to win that game, but I think it's going to be a really, really close game, a really good game. Of course, I thought this game was going to be close, but, you know, Georgia and Mississippi State are very different teams, I think. I was proud to see us run the ball. I mean, from the opening drive to just assert our will and run the ball down their throats from the opening drive. That's what I think a lot of Bama fans have been waiting to see if a Kalen DeBoer coach team can do that. Can they be physical? Can they be, you know, pound the ball at will when they have to do so? And I think we're all very pleased as Bama fans to see that finally for the first time, maybe really ever in the 3 years that DeBoer's been at the helm. And Keelon Russell, obviously the guy's just, we knew he had the talent. It was a question of, is he going to be able to also protect the football and be somewhat of a game manager as well as an electric playmaker? And he's so far so good. He is more than lived up to the hype and the reputation. Exciting player to watch. I think he's got a good head on his shoulders. This team seems to really be bought into each other and bought into the coaching staff. I'm impressed with both Kane Womack and Ryan Grubb. You know, had questions about them. I think they're growing and evolving as the season goes on. So if we can stay healthy and keep on playing up to our potential, I think the sky's the limit for this team. We have, I mean, had two big turnovers and way too many penalties, and we still dominated. I mean, if we can clean up those mistakes and protect the football, I mean, I just think we can compete with anybody and beat anybody in the country if we're playing at our best. So I'm very excited, very optimistic this morning. But just wanted to get your thoughts on the Crimson Tide a little bit more and what you think about this game coming up with George and Tuscaloosa next Saturday. Thanks for taking my call. Roll Tide.
0: All right. Appreciate it, Tide Ben. Yeah, I mean, I think he makes some fair points there. you know, I don't think State was winning this game if they were, you know, fully healthy and that kind of stuff. But I do think this game is closer than the 56-23 if they are. And, you know, I was impressed with Russell. He was very impressive in this game, and he seems to be getting better and better. Like his second road start, I think you saw a difference from, you know, that Kentucky game to this game with the way he played. And, you know, yeah, I'm really impressed with their defense. I think that's what is sticking out with me. And, yeah, I put Alabama up there with some of those top teams in the country, and they're in the mix. I think you made a point that there's this group that's separating themselves, and I don't disagree with you on that, and I still think there's room for teams to drop out of that and teams to join that group, but we are starting to see the cream rise to the top a little bit, and I think Alabama's one of those teams.
2: Yeah, crazy you lose Ty Simpson, the 13th overall pick, and you come back with Russell this year. But look, I know E.J. Correll, I mentioned him last week, the five-star running back, and he's kind of played sparingly.
0: Oh, he looked good.
2: But, man, that guy, and I know he's got blocking issues, apparently.
0: Right.
2: Who cares? Yeah. Give him the ball. I mean, that 37-yard run Oof. He had was really, really impressive. He's tough to bring down.
0: Yeah, it showed all the tools. You know what I mean? It was like everything in the tool bag you saw in that one. But, hey, Mark, you got to be able to pass protect. All right, you know, you can't get in the game.
2: Don't put him in on passing downs. Just hand it to him and let him run. But take him out if you got a block.
0: But you know how that goes. You know what I mean? Oh, okay, he's in. They're running.
2: I'm just saying in general.
0: So, yeah. But no, I Bama looks good.
2: Brown looked really good, too. I mean, they don't have a 1,000-yard running back there, but they've got running back by committee that's pretty impressive. Yeah. If that offensive line can continue to, you know, gel and play a little bit.
0: Did I see Trump's going to be at that game next week?
2: Supposedly, I think that's yeah.
0: The home teams haven't really won when he's been there. So
2: no. You know that's the thing with Alabama, they kind of been getting off the slow starts and then still hanging all these points on people. On Saturday, they got off to a really fast start.
0: Yeah, they did.
2: It just kind of snowballed after that.
0: That's a good term for it. Yeah, it did. Definitely snowball. All right, we'll take a break. Be back. We got texts after this, I promise. All right, we'll be back on The Fan.

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0: All right, welcome back, Mississippi Sports This Morning. Mark, let's get to the text here. Our text line, 601-401-1542. Abby's been patiently waiting to get the text in here, and she keeps informing me that we have like 35 texts. So let's go ahead. Actually, it's 17. So let's get the text in.
1: Hello, guys.
0: Hey.
1: Okay.
0: Mark's not talking to you, obviously.
2: No, I'm listening. I'm letting He's her putting his do her thing.
0: Oh, okay.
1: All right. Shaking my head every time a Mississippi school is on the edge of doing something good. Here comes Lucy to yank the football away.
0: Stu. Yeah. Yeah. We've had some big moments this year that hasn't panned out.
2: And more times than not, when it's Mississippi State, Alabama is involved.
0: Well, we'll see. We'll see. I'm not ready to throw the towel in yet for Mississippi State. Now, if the injuries prove to be too much, and you know you got Taylor missing budgets of time and that kind of stuff, yeah. Well, then who knows where this is going to end up? But yeah, right now, all right.
1: Looks like Kamara must have been at the junction too long. Bama is still Bama, Curtis.
0: Well, I don't like. I said he. I think all the injuries with him, I think the injuries with Fluff Bothwell, I think basically doomed them. And I think he tried to press a little too much early in that game, and Bama took advantage of those with the early turnovers and all that. It was pretty much all over but the shouting at that point.
2: Well, you couldn't get the running game going either. You only had 18 yards on the ground. So you know that you put him in obvious passing situations, and that's made matters even worse.
0: Yeah. Take out his sacks, and it was 24 carries for 34 yards. So, yeah, not good. Yeah. Not good at all. Yeah. All right.
1: Someone should do a wellness check on AK. At least it wasn't 52-28. Can't wait to hear his excuses. Watched this debacle at Willie's rooftop bar at the Ameristar and got to meet the owner, Willie, himself. Check out his seltzer specials on Saturday from 1 to 4. Y'all need to check his place out.
0: That's great. Yeah. I haven't gotten by Willie's on the roof yet, Mark. I don't know if you've been able to get by there yet, but
2: I have not. No.
0: Going to have to check that out. Yeah, AK's fine. He called this morning. He was okay. He handled it pretty well, but yeah, no. Yeah. I think anybody that was pointing out the 52-28, yeah, that didn't sit well. Whether that was Florida or State fans from the week before. So, yeah, both of them got pounded this weekend.
1: All right. Ain't it good to know some things never change? Haha. Oh, well, maybe next year. Every time I see Levy, I think of Squirrel saying he belonged in the cow pasture. Hot sauce.
0: Oh, man. This is Levy hate, Mark.
2: Yeah, it's just hard to beat Alabama regardless of who you are. If you're the Mississippi State coach,
0: yeah,
2: that's 17 straight now in that series. I mean, they've totally dominated.
0: Yeah,
2: 11 straight by 25 more, 25 or more points. Yeah, I don't think that you necessarily put that one on Levy.
0: Yeah, I can't put that on Levy. And then like I was looking on some message boards after the game, and people were like on our net. Like, I mean, there was like, why did we bring our net back and that kind of stuff? And I'm like, if you're putting that game on the

0: defense. I was in utter shock that anybody would even mention the defense in that game.
1: Well, I mean, Alabama was just a dominant team, talented team. Yeah. They brought their A game. I mean, State had no chance of winning that game.
0: Yeah. All right, Mark, let's go back to the phones here. We've got Doc Zayas. Doc, what's going on? Long time no hear from you. How you doing?
2: Got that right. How's it going, man?
0: Doing good. Doing good. What's up?
2: The help around there is getting better, isn't it?
0: That's right. That's right.
2: Yeah. All right.
0: Yep.
2: Well, I'll be quick.
0: You're good.
2: Of course, this is going right down the line like I knew it would.
0: Mm.
2: But let me ask you, Mark, how big was John Bond?
1: Probably 6'3"-ish or so. I'll have to look that up.
2: I think from my days of watching, they listed him at 6'4", 225.
1: Yeah.
2: What kind of offense did they run?
1: Wishbone.
2: Yeah. Triple option.
1: Yep.
2: He got hit every play, whether or not he still had the ball or not. How often was he hurt?
1: I mean, I
2: remember him missing any games.
1: Not that I can remember.
2: There you go. Yeah. I predicted this was coming. Competition matters, but I knew the excuse train was coming for State. And, you know, now all of a sudden we got tweaked toenails and this and that. Kamario's fingers hurting and all this stuff. It's football. You know, he's a big dude, supposed to be. I always thought he looked kind of like string bean myself. I said some of that before the season. Everybody was telling me how big he was. So, but it's rather humorous this morning listening to all the excuses. Alabama just lined up in Whip State on Saturday.
0: They did, yeah. I mean, you know, I think the excuses.
2: Now, Doug, y'all told show has been about excuses for Mississippi State and injuries. I'm like,
0: well, I think those issues led to a lot of the reasons why that game was 56-23. I think Alabama still would have won the game. I think Alabama maybe still wins the game comfortably, but I'm not sure we're looking at a 56-23 type game if State would have had Fluff Bothwell, because they obviously couldn't run the ball without him. If Kamario Taylor had, you know, the mobility he needed in that game, because he clearly could not really move. And then I just thought he was off throwing the ball a lot of times. And I don't know if that was part of some of the issues with the, you know, his foot and that kind of stuff. Like I said, I'm not trying to, but we have talked about this State team all summer leading up to the season, during the season,
2: right,
0: that if injuries did pile up for this team, we didn't know where the depth was or where that depth might be coming from.
2: Well, I mean, and this is the same team a few weeks ago was down, what was it, 14 or 16 to nothing to South Carolina?
0: Right.
1: Yes.
0: Yeah.
2: Then they came back and won the game.
0: They did.
2: I mean, credit for that, but they were down to South Carolina, and we see where South Carolina is right now.
0: Yeah.
2: The hype just may not be real.
0: Well, that's possible. And look, Alabama might, you know, when all is said and done, they may be a really, really good football team. Yeah. And Mississippi State may not be at the level to compete with the Alabamas of the world. And we'll find out in 2 weeks from now with the LSUs of the world.
2: Hey, there you go.
0: Yeah.
2: All right.
0: All right.
2: I'll let y'all go.
0: All right. Appreciate it.
2: Talk to you.
0: All right. Yeah. All right. Thanks for the call. Appreciate it. Good to hear from you.
1: I don't think anybody's saying that the injuries, if State had been 100% healthy, they win that game.
0: Right.
1: I just think that it becomes a more competitive game if State is healthy.
0: I agree 100%.
1: Or was healthy on Saturday. Yep. Yes.
0: Yep. All right. Back to the text, Mark.
1: Don't mark me on that.
0: No, I'm sorry. I just threw your name in there. I was not blaming that on you, but go ahead.
1: Okay.
3: That's why I love the SEC hard games every week. Andre from Jackson.
0: Yeah. I mean, you know.
1: Now 9 of them.
0: Take my SEC homer cap off, so I won't say anything. Let's just keep it moving.
3: All right.
0: But no, good point there, Andre.
3: Coach Two Toes Fake left his playbook at the team hotel. Tech fans got it to Tech coaches. They really didn't need it. How long will Colorado money folks put up with this garbage, Mr. Headbutt?
0: It's man. That's bad.
1: That's a reality show, is it not? Out in Colorado, they call a timeout because they don't have enough players on the field, and then they still come out with not enough players on the field. You had the fake punt disaster. I mean, it's just one thing after the other with that group. Then he throws his team under the bus, throws his quarterback position under the bus, saying that that's the most blatant thing wrong with that team. It's just always something, it seems like.
0: Well, yeah, there's a lot of things, too. I mean, you know, the turnover with the coaching staff, and, you know, you look at a guy like their offensive coordinator, Marion. I mean, his offense is they run the ball first, kind of everything comes off of that. They don't run the ball when he gets to Colorado. Like, I don't know. I don't know.
1: The go-go offense is not going very well.
0: It's not. So far. Yeah, it's going bye-bye is where it's going. I don't know how long that lasts for. I know the buyout's somewhere like 30-something million, and there was questions, you know, where they are money-wise, but... Man, I mean, that thing has fallen apart in the 2 years since, or the 1.5 years since, you know, they had Shador.
1: And then for a Texas Tech fan to find the playbook, 25-page playbook at the hotel bar the night before the game.
0: Yeah, I mean, I don't know what's going on there. That's bad. I mean, this is bad. I mean, it's, you know.
1: What does it say about Texas Tech? I mean, Colorado was actually winning that game and very competitive for a long stretch.
0: Well,
1: before they ended up losing.
0: I'm not sure the coaches used I don't think they used the playbook. So anyway,
1: yeah, we got word that it got to them and then.
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0: Hope everybody's doing all right out there. For Mark Alexander, I am Doug Colson. Mark, before we get back to the text, let's go back to the phones. We've got Curtis. Curtis, what's going on? How are you today?
1: Doing well, Doug. I got a couple of quick hits, man. But, you know, whenever you touch on anything about Coach Slime, that just gets me going. So I'll hit Slime in a minute.
0: Oh.
1: But, hey, I sent a text out.

0: night before.
1: Right.
0: But I could look at him. You could just see on his face something wasn't there. And but now it turns out that he had some issues that kind of affected his play. And then all the injuries that they have piling up, man, it was just a snowstorm of thing. And then Alabama is just good, man. I think we've been sleeping on Keelan Russell. Maybe I have. Russell is that dude.
1: Right.
0: And of course, you know, Alabama's defense is Alabama's defense. But it doesn't matter, because if they get steamrolled by Georgia this week, the Bama fans is back on the board. That dude is probably never gonna be accepted by the Bama fans. So he better hope they don't get drugged by Georgia this weekend. But it's at Bama, so I doubt that's not gonna happen.
1: Right.
0: I gotta go back to my alma mater, man. Jackson State's 5-0. We got to really give it up for T.C. Taylor, man. For what he took over when that guy left, and to really just keep that program going. And then you got to look at all of the changing of the program, all of the players moving and shaking that goes on now. I think people probably, you know, don't understand how much that impacts, you know, the smaller schools, like the SWAC schools. They're replacing players just as much as all these other schools are. And for him to continue to keep that thing going, keeping that coaching staff intact, you know, you gotta start giving up T.C. Taylor. I think through like 42 games, he might have the most wins of any JSU coach. I gotta go back and look at that, but gotta give him his credit. Go ahead, man.
2: That's correct. Go ahead.
1: Yeah, no, I was just going to say, yeah, and a lot of people, I think, thought that program was going to, you know, fall off a little bit of a cliff when Coach Prime left, too. And, I mean, you know, he's done nothing but win there. Won a Celebration Bowl, which Coach Prime didn't do, and, you know, has kept that thing really at the top of the SWAC.
0: Exactly. You really got to look at, you know, the coaching staff that he's put together. And they've been cohesive. They have some moves here, you're gonna have some shakeups, but we gotta start giving T.C. Taylor his credit, man, for what's going on.
1: Yeah.
0: NFL real quick, Cowboys, they gotta score 35 to win. They're just playing stuff. They score 34, but if they don't score 35 or more, they not winning. That defense is trash.
1: Right.
0: Saints Falcons tonight, man. I was trying to work in and going, but got a trip coming up later in the week, so I was like, well, I'll just hold up and. I really wanted to go down to New Orleans today. I'm off from work this week, but I didn't make it. Couldn't find any tickets. The prices, man, were just out crazy. I'm not paying all that money to sit at the top of the roof. So not doing this. I'll be watching it. But on the slime, man, it's going to be Colorado needs to go on the end of that. I'm gonna just be honest. They need to go ahead. What is he doing for them anymore? You had all the hype with Travis. Had all the hype with Shadur and all that stuff that first couple of years. They got to end that, man, because you could tell, and I'm going to tell you what's happening. That media out there that really just kissed his butt the first 2 years, they ain't doing it no more.
1: Right.
0: They're not taking all those cliche answers and all that praying to God and all that kind of stuff. They're not taking that stuff from him anymore. And you could tell it's not going to end well out there, man. It's not going to end well. He's always going to blame everybody else. It's always going to be somebody else's fault. And that program is going to be worse than it was, I think, when he took over, and that's going to be tough to do. But he's killing it. No players are coming there. Throwing players under the bus. It's just ending bad, man. But that's Coach Lyon for you. He's going to go down. He's not changing. He's not adapting. So, man, y'all take it easy. Have a good one.
1: All right. Appreciate it. Yeah, Mark, you look at it, now that we're looking at this thing, he should have never left. I mean, let's just be honest. I mean, he should have, you know, stayed at Jackson State, and he would have been fine. It would have been, you know, like I said, it would have been interesting to see what he could have done at Jackson State if he would have stayed there. But now,
2: I think a lot of people would have made that move, though, Doug. It's a lot more money.
1: Yeah,
2: a lot more money.
1: No, I mean, I get it, but I'm just saying, legacy wise, I mean. You know, can you imagine what he would have, you know, what he would have been able to do if we would have looked at this, you know, multiple years down the road if he would have stayed, and what he could have done for the SWAC if he would have
2: possibly.
1: I don't know. I don't know. We'll never know.
2: He never won the Celebration Bowl.

0: DC Teller's already won one.
1: Right. I mean, I get that. I just think he was looking at, you know, obviously, I just think it was a bigger picture out there, and I think he missed it. That's just my take on it. But anyway.
0: I mean, Shador would not have stayed. He had only been able to play so many years at Jackson State. Same for Travis Hunter.
1: Right, but I think he would have gotten players to go to Jackson State, and the success that maybe they would have had, I think, would have been a little bit different. I don't know. Like I said, the TC's done a great job there, and good for him. So, all right, let's read some more text.
2: Okay, interesting part for tonight. The Saints' recent Monday Night Football record is last five seasons, 2-5, since 2022, 1-4. They've lost their last two Monday Night Football games, 26-13 to Kansas City and 34-0 to Green Bay.
1: Hmm. All right.
2: All right. The MSTM listeners need to join together to help AK remove his foot from his mouth. Friday, taking a shot at Ole Miss, he said State would surely wouldn't lose, 53-28. He was so correct. It was worse.
1: Yeah, that wasn't that didn't age well.
0: Hey, the cool thing about tonight, Doug, is it's going to be the 20th anniversary.
1: That's right.
0: Of the Dome coming, if that's what you want to call it, with Katrina and all.
1: Yep. Were you at that game?
0: I was not. No, I watched it, but I was not there.
1: I was at that game, but I left the field. I was not. I was in the. I was in the arena, not the actual stadium. I was in the stadium before the game and after the game, but not during the game. But anyway. But yeah,
0: who would have known at that time with Steve Gleason blocking the punt, and you know how all that's played out, unfortunately. But yeah, I think that there'll be a big to do about that tonight, I'm sure.
1: Yep.
2: Okay. Do Not So Innocent had two winners, Bama and A&M covered, but FSU failed him in an over bet. The dude season sits at 10/4 ATs. Rack me.
1: Oh, there you go. Against the spread. There you go. All right. He's done pretty well. He's cooled off a little bit here recently. Willie's got to get some winners. He's been like middle of the road. He keeps you know, two wins. I'm losing juice left and right with Willie's winners. So I'm not gonna have any money to go to Willie's on the Roof, is what's gonna happen.
2: All right. Hey Abby, I know you can see more Cowboy 1 and 2, and they don't sound too chipper this morning. Can you check on AK and make sure he isn't at St. Dominic's? I was wondering how he's feeling about those 9 wins now. Hail State, I hope those players can get healthy again.
1: All right, there you go. AK called in. He was fine. He was good. It was good to hear from him this morning.
2: All these texts are from like 6 a.m.
1: Yeah.
2: So.
1: No, that's fine. That's, you know, we're catching up. That's good.
2: The illegal shift is now the new holding.
1: Oh, my God. Yeah, that call gets on my nerves. And then I had to try to explain that to my wife and daughter this weekend, which I don't think I did a really good job of it either.
0: That's the old makeup call.
1: Yeah, it is. Then yes, they were both like, I don't understand it. I'm like, all right, well, if you don't see anybody move and you see the flag go before it, it's an illegal shift. Just go with that. Yeah.
2: All right. Hey guys, Jimmy Reb here. It was a great weekend of college football. Alabama looked awesome in whipping up on State. I really believe this year's Alabama team is the best since Saban retired. I think that they will beat Georgia this weekend, and Missouri whipping up on Florida was a shock. The home field advantage in the SEC is huge, and the better your home field advantage is, the harder it is to win on the road. Take the LSU game, for example. Our fans were a big part of that victory, but on the road, all of that was gone. I think we'll get it done at Vanderbilt this weekend and get the season back on track. Hopefully Lacey will be back and ready to go. I'm ready for my Rebels to get back in action. Hottie toddy.
1: All right. There you go. Good text.
2: Seems like Bama is going to crush Georgia this week. That offense is clicking.
1: Yeah, I don't know. We'll have to see with that one. I know they've had their number, so see how that plays out. But yeah, I'm liking this trend of, you know, the hot team kind of taking it on the chin the next week. So if that holds up, Bama's in trouble. So we'll see.
2: All right. If Kentucky beats LSU, Wildcats could win 9 and get a CFB playoff consideration. Charles Huff to South Carolina.
1: There you go. A lot of people saying the Wake Forest coach would be the South Carolina's next coach. But, yeah, it doesn't look like Shane Beamer is going to be around for a while.
2: All right. So explain to me how a ranked team hosts another ranked team, gets their doors blown off in a game that was never competitive and only falls one spot in the rankings.
1: Because it just means more in the SEC, Mark. That's my answer. What's your answer?
0: Yeah, I agree.
1: Yeah. I mean, they
0: did fall a bit more in the coaches' poll.
1: Right. Yeah. All right. We'll take a break. We'll be back. Final segment coming up after this on The Fan. WJQS.

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0: to win tickets to the college football playoff and the national championship. 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Dr. Pepper, the proud drink of choice for Mississippi sports this morning. All right, Mark, let's finish off the text, and then we'll get into some of the top 25 scores from around the country.
1: All right. Why didn't Doc Z mention Minnesota or Missouri games and say, look where they are?
0: Yeah, I mean, look, I think Minnesota was that was a big win for them, obviously. And, boy, that celebration from P.J. Fleck. What did you think of that, Mark?
2: Yeah, that's just typical P.J. Fleck.
0: I want to see you do that. You get a big win at prep this year. I want you dousing water over your head and jumping into the, like, getting crowd surfed by the whole team. What do you think?
2: Yeah, probably not happening. No.
0: You're no fun. Go ahead.
1: All right. Someone said somebody found Dion's playbook at the bar.
0: Yeah.
1: Tell John there are plenty of sports radio shows in Ohio and Michigan he can listen to and stay off of Doug and Coach Alexander's.
0: That's okay. That's okay. It's, you know, look, I for all those years I got killed for hating the SEC and that kind of stuff. Now I'm giving them credit for being good and I'm getting called a homer. So, you know, can't make anybody happy, Mark.
2: Yeah, we can take it. It's fine.
0: That's all right. Yeah, exactly. I'm fine.
1: We're all caught up.
0: We're all caught up on text. All right. Mark, some of these other games from around the country. What'd you think of that Ohio State-Iowa game? It's kind of boring to me, to be honest with you.
2: Well, yeah, I mean, I was hoping I would be more competitive. I mean, they've been better offensively this year overall, and yeah. So I was hoping. But I think that Ohio State team's pretty legit. I mean, you're going to see them in the playoffs and probably make a good run. I just think, you know, the matchups in that 12-team playoff are what's going to be key, like who gets on what side and who has to play who first. Because I don't know that there's a lot of separation between those top five or six teams that we've been talking about throughout the show today.
0: Yeah.
2: Washington, luck of the draw in terms of what number you get is what I'm trying to say.
0: Yeah. Washington and USC. USC gets the win 25-21. They had to come back in that game. I don't know. There's a lot of people just not happy. I know they're 5-1, but a lot of people just not happy with this USC team.
2: Yeah, and or Lincoln Riley.
0: Right.
2: But, you know, I don't think his buyout so much, Dabo's buyout, Beamer's buyout. I mean, all those guys have a lot of, but, I mean, it's going to cost a lot to get rid of them if that's the direction you choose to go.
0: I understand that they're, like, not passing the eye test, so to speak. But, Mark, they're 5-1, and people are talking about firing Lincoln Riley. I mean, I get that they kind of look the same. And they're not expecting them to be great, and they don't look like a playoff team right now. And I understand where the expectation was with this team, but, like, I don't know. I mean, we're talking about buying out a coach at $70 million for a guy that has his team 5-1. It's weird. Is it not? Like, the math ain't math in there.
2: Yeah, I mean, and they've got a couple big games left on that schedule that's going to determine their season.
0: Yeah. Other games that stuck out to you than any of the ones you want to mention that you caught?
2: Well, I mean, the Kentucky game, I mean, I know that's fringe top 25, but yeah. I mean, them being able to come back and win the way that they did in overtime. I mean, you knew they were going for two there, right? In that, at the end of that game?
0: Yes. Yeah.
2: Will Stein and company. Yeah. You look at them. I mean, talk about the SEC and the depth there. I mean, Kentucky's 4-1 and 2-1 in the SEC.
0: Yeah. I do like Will Stein. And, you know, it's one of those things. It looks like Oregon certainly misses him. And he's injected some good things to that Kentucky program. I'm going to be interested to see, you know, how they do the rest of the way and what he does at that program, because he looks like a really, really good coach. He's fun. That celebration he had was kind of wild there also.
2: Yeah, and you wouldn't put them in the top tier by any means. But, right. I mean, they've been much more competitive, I think, than a lot of people expected. I mean, you've got Arkansas at the bottom, and then, you know, I would put Kentucky in that mid-tier, wouldn't you, right now?
0: Yes.
2: which is a large mid-tier when you're looking at the – I know you like lists and tiers, but sure. That's a pretty – that middle group is really, really bunched up. And like we said in the first segment, I just think there's going to be a lot of teams at the end of the day that are have good records and are good teams that are going to be left out. I want, you know, how good is that Houston team? I mean, they're sitting there 4-1, 1-1, had another win over the weekend. I haven't watched a lot of that team, just a little bit here and there. But that's another team that I don't know that, you know, people expected them to be ranked 20th and 4-1 right now either.
0: Yeah, they were kind of like one of those, they were kind of a sleeper team. I think a lot of people had them at, you know, I'm a big Willie Fritz guy. And, you know, so yeah, we'll see.
2: I love their entrances into the games with the cars and stuff.
0: Yeah, I didn't.
2: That's pretty neat.
0: I didn't see any of that game, and I didn't get a good look at the uniforms, but somebody was telling me the uniforms they were wearing were pretty cool with, like, planets and different stuff. I don't know. They were doing a space thing or whatever. I didn't see that. I got to go back and watch that. And then, Mark, I know everybody's disappointed because UMass has fallen from the ranks of the unbeaten there. They are now 4-1. They fell to Eastern Michigan 38-14. So, The hopes of getting UMass into the playoffs maybe took a little hit over the weekend. But maybe they're still one of the top teams and they can win the MAC, and we'll see what happens.
2: Yeah. How much of that Tennessee-Auburn game did you watch?
0: I was flipping around. I had the quad box going when that game was on. I
2: did have the Brandon gets benched in that game.
0: Yeah.
2: I was surprised by that. A lot of Auburn people really just aren't happy right now. Especially with Byron Brown. He had a nice – that touchdown run he had was really nice. And, yeah, I think he ended up with over 100 yards.
0: Yeah, the turnovers have been an issue with him.
2: Yeah, so. The two interceptions were not good. That was kind of an ugly, nondescript type of game. But how about the Colorado State situation? That was kind of bizarre.
0: That was wild. I guess the defensive coordinator got relieved of his coaching duties during – or his play-calling duties during the game, and then
2: there's – Tyson Summers, yeah.
0: Yes. Did he quit? Did he get fired? Who knows?
2: He was relieved of his duties, and then he just left the sideline and did not return.
0: Right.
2: And so they asked more about it after the game, and he said he is no longer with the program and called the move permanent.
0: Yeah. Oof.
2: So that's just not something you see every day where that happens during the game.
0: Yeah, it's – yeah, that's – I mean, yeah, I don't know. That's a bad look all around. I mean, I don't know if that's great for – you know, but ultimately if the defense plays better, I don't think the fans are going to care, but yeah, it's not great for your coaching career either way. And it's not a good look for Mora either. If it went down the way it went down, who knows? I don't know. But you know, that's one of those situations. Was he fired? Did he quit? You know what I mean? Kind of thing. So yeah.
2: Yeah.
0: I don't know, but yeah.
2: Look, I know this is not top 25 related.
0: Yeah.
2: The Yale quarterback, Dante Reno, that was a big performance by him over the weekend. He threw for 298 yards, 4 touchdowns. They beat Merrimack. His father had died. He was a former head coach at Yale. So one day after they announced his death, the son went out there and played that well.
0: Yeah,
2: And I think he had missed the last game with Cornell with the elbow injury. Mm. But anyway, I thought that was a pretty cool story over the weekend too, with him having a big game after his father passed away, the Yale quarterback.
0: Yeah, no, that is. I did not see that story, but yeah, no, that is. That's one of those that gives you chills a little bit there to talk about with, you know, we've seen that before, you know, players go out and perform under those conditions. And a lot of times, you know, it's one of the things
2: Brett Favre comes to mind.
0: Yeah, exactly. That Monday night game. Sometimes getting out there and playing is the best thing. It gets your mind off of some of that stuff. And, you know, a lot of it is, I think, therapeutic to a certain extent. So, yeah, no, that's a good story. I'll have to read up on that one. All right. Well, Mark, that is going to wrap us up for today. We'll be back tomorrow with another edition of Mississippi sports this morning. Maybe we'll get into a little more of the NFL stuff. We'll have the results of the Monday night game tonight between the Falcons and Saints. That rivalry renewed on Monday Night Football tonight. So, and like you mentioned earlier, the 20th anniversary of the return to the Dome. Hard to believe it's been 20 years. But, all right, that's going to wrap us up. Have a great day, everybody. You've been listening to Mississippi Sports this morning on The Fan, WJQS 106.3 FM, 1400 AM.

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0: 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McCarthy your quarterback for the rest of the season. 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

0: keep taking step back and step back and step back. And everybody talks about injuries. Well, everybody deals with injuries. I mean, the Niners have dealt with injuries, and the Niners look pretty good. Like, when their old guys are healthy, they're a really good team. It's just, can you keep the old guys healthy? Ken in Atlanta. Hi, Ken. What do you have for me?
1: Uncle DP, much love and respect to you. Just want to kind of get on you a little bit, though, because when Andrew Jones made it into the Hall of Fame, looking at this playoff baseball, when you have Smoltz on, he's probably the one that didn't benefit as much because he was more of a strikeout pitcher.
0: Yeah.
1: But watching my Braves all the time, Andrew Jones cleaned up so much of Glavin and Maddox's trash by how easy and effortlessly he did. Like, it almost made it seem like, yeah, okay, 11 gold gloves. And it was just so dismissive in your tone. And I respect your sports analysis on everything, but anytime, if he would have been, just like Chipper said, a Yankee first ballot, but he had to beg to get in the Hall of Fame, and he cleaned up so much trash. And looking at this postseason baseball, defense wins when it comes to championships. And
0: we don't have to always agree. Andrew Jones was a wonderful center fielder. Absolutely. One of the great center fielders of all time. He got into the Hall of Fame. So you won. Yes, Mark.
2: I feel like he's kind of in that Ozzie Smith category where he got into the Hall of Fame because he was such a great defender.
0: Yes. Yeah. I mean, Ozzie had one big hit, the home run, playoffs, was acrobatic. He's not better than Davey Concepcion, who was the shortstop for the Big Red Machine. But, you know, a lot of it is flair, being on national TV, presentation, all of that. Ozzie, a great interview. You want to put him in? Put him in. We don't have to agree on all these things. That's the fun part of this. Andrew Jones or Andrew Jones, he was a great outfielder, very good hitter. Absolutely. Yes, Dylan.
3: Greg Maddux also had 18 gold gloves, too.
0: Okay.
3: We're talking defensively.
0: Yeah, we are. Braves. Yeah. Very underrated.
3: Yeah.
0: Very underrated fielder, Greg Maddux. He just didn't get enough attention for his fielding.
3: Nope.
0: Todd is in the confessional. 1 hour in the books. Our good buddy on loan from NFL Network, Gerald McCoy, will join us in a half hour. 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
8: Meeting for Gerald McCoy on loan from NFL Network. Time to panic with the Chargers, Texans, Eagles, other. And who do you believe in more, the Browns or the Giants? We'll talk to him coming up. Watching Colorado lose again, and you start to wonder how long Deion is going to be in Boulder. Feels like he's pushing the boulder. He's Sisyphus. He's pushing that boulder up the mountain, and it's going to come back down on him. It's not good. And I thought after the first year, once he started recruiting, he was going to build something there. And I was wrong, because they have regressed. Without his son, without a Heisman Trophy winner, they're just not a good football team. They're not competitive. They don't have a quarterback. Yeah, Paulie.
9: Colorado's 2-3. They've got an off week. Then they've got Utah, Oklahoma State back-to-back.
8: Northwestern football roughed up Penn State. Here's something that people should realize. Chip Kelly is not the head coach at Northwestern. He's the offensive coordinator. David Braun is the Northwestern head football coach. Just got a new deal. And Jeremiah Smith, I'd strike the pose. 44 catches, 823 yards, 9 touchdowns. So he's first in all three of those categories. Had 11 catches, 209 yards against Iowa. You know, you'll see defensive backs celebrate when he doesn't make a catch. Like, hey, I'm going to put that on my highlight reel. Yeah, there's more of that. And then all of a sudden he ends up with 11 catches, 2 touchdowns, 200 yards. You're like, you're not going to show that one on your resume tape, are you? Yeah, Paulie.
9: There was a play, Ohio State at Iowa, and this defensive back was one-on-one against Jeremiah Smith. He looks back and sees no safety help. He starts waving like there's a fire. It's like, help! Waving people over before the play started.
8: Well, there was a fire. He was going to get burned. Oh, okay. See what I did with that.
10: Bloop.
8: Yeah. All right. Is Gerald McCoy with us, Todd?
11: He sure is.
8: All right. NFL Network analyst and third overall pick out of Oklahoma in 2010. You still believe in your Sooners?
12: Man, listen, come on. I love y'all, and I love coming on, and I love when I get to talk to my family, but that's not how you're supposed to start
8: a
12: conversation.
8: My bad. My bad. Let me try it again. Gerald McCoy, yeah. NFL Network analyst, third overall pick out of Oklahoma. And Oklahoma's got Texas. Well, this is a big moment for them going against Arch Manning and the Longhorns. How was that?
12: That was better. I'm always going to believe in my team.
8: Okay.
12: But I have to be a realist, and I have to speak in reality. I am a homer for sure, and I love my team, but we do not look good.
8: You know
12: we
8: what?
12: Do not look
8: we
12: good
8: don't have
12: at
8: to
12: all.
8: Talk Oklahoma. Let's talk the Buccaneers.
12: Yeah.
8: Let's talk about the Buccaneers.
12: All right, excellent. Way to go, Dan. All right. They don't look good either. I don't know what is going on, man. Like, it's just, let's start with OU Texas. It is a big rivalry.

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7: Football coming up tonight. Falcons at the Saints. Falcons are getting 1.5. You got baseball, White Sox, Guardians, Yankees, and the Rays. Caleb in Fort Wayne. Hi, Caleb. What do you have for me?
8: Hey, Dan. Thanks for taking my call.
7: Yeah.
8: I have a interview idea for you and also a stat of the day, if I can.
7: Okay.
8: Okay, so your interview idea, I know you like partnering with your sponsors, and you have the best booker and best interviewer in history, and I was curious what you thought about interviewing ChatGPT, because I know they have an audio version that you can actually talk to. And I thought it would be interesting. I've never heard anyone do that before.
7: Okay. And what's your stat of the day?
8: Yeah. So Cali McManus for the Commanders was the first drafted QB to take a snap in 2026. And that's the longest it's taken for a drafted QB to take a snap in an NFL season since the draft began in 1976.
7: All right. Thank you. Robert in San Antonio. Robert, thanks for holding. Best and worst of the weekend.
9: Hey, good morning, DP. Thanks for calling me back.
10: Yep.
9: I just had best and the worst. Best, again, going to be my Vikings now. I know I'm cautiously optimistic since it was the Dolphins. However, the coach and the quarterback did come from the division, so I knew it was going to be a tough one. Worst of the week is going to be my Guardians. Hopefully they get it together and squeak one out today. Y'all have a good one.
7: All right. Thank you. Cody in Texas. Hi, Cody.
11: Hey, Dan, best of the weekend, CeeDee Lamb, 17 receptions, 189, and the game-winning touchdown. How about my Cowboys? We run this state. And it's kind of my worst-ish, maybe. McMillan, is it harder to cover him or pronounce his name on a broadcast? Thank
7: Ted McMillan.
12: Tete.
7: Was he Arizona?
12: Correct. Yeah.
7: John in Charlotte. Hi, John.
13: Hey, good morning, Dan. Thanks for taking my call.
7: Yeah.
13: My best of the weekend, definitely my Panthers taking down Ray's Lions. Sorry, Ray. And McMillan going 14 for 192. My worst is Kansas City losing that and gruesome injury to Tyquan Thornton for sure. And I got a quick baseball question for you, Dan.
7: Okay.
13: Do you think it's sustainable, as good as Mizorowski has been, probably the best of our generation, really? Do you think it's sustainable, knowing that history tells us about Kerry Wood, even way back Sandy Koufax and Mark Pryor, and, you know, pitchers like that? Do you think it's sustainable to consistently have that stress on his elbow, pitching 104, 105

0: for consistently for years to come.
1: Well, I mean, Nolan Ryan was able to do it, but there's only one Nolan Ryan. I think it's all about form and understanding. You don't just throw. It's utilizing, as Pedro said, you know, it's legs up, making sure the arm slot, all of those. Would I be shocked if, you know, something happened? I would not. But modern, you know, technology and medicine and maybe, you know, maybe. Randy Johnson did it a long time, throwing hard. Yes, Marv.
2: I remember when Tim Lincecum came on the scene, we all had that same question. He's not as tall as other guys, maybe about 5'10", 5'11", but he was throwing gas, and you figured, man, is he going to hold up?
1: Well, it's like Tiger's swing. I remember talking to Freddie Couples, and Freddie has had a bad back his entire career. And, you know, we just wondered, could you continue to swing that violently? And it turns out you can't, even somebody as great as Tiger. This day in sports history, Marvin, got one for me?
2: Got one right here. 2003, the Chicago Cubs won their first postseason series since the 1908 World Series.
1: 2014, Peyton Manning throws his 500th career touchdown pass. Todd, what'd you learn today?
3: Pedro Martinez admits Kenny Lofton, Mike Piazza, Barry Bonds, Tony Gwynn among the hitters that were his daddy at the plate.
1: Dylan.
4: Pedro's not afraid to buzz the tower.
1: Marvin.
2: Dallas Cowboys, state champs.
1: Ray.
5: Don't hit Pedro Martinez.
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7: Your own report. Congrats, Cleveland, on winning the best worst game in quite some time Thursday night. Of course, Browns fan will come running up in here and say, it doesn't matter how it looks. Right. And it's a good thing it doesn't, because somehow, some way, you're 3-1 with fewer TDs, fewer made field goals, fewer rushing yards, fewer net passing yards, more turnovers, and more penalties, and you still have a winning record through four games. Make that make sense. Because it doesn't. But I'm not here to be a dark cloud Browns fan. If your QB1 essentially told all of you to go to hell right before he was named the starter, it just goes to show almost every sports fan will forgive almost any transgression, no matter how heinous, as long as that player wins. However, I do doubt that those 24+ women who accused him of sexual misconduct have forgiven him. I'm Jim Rome, and remember, you can follow me on Instagram at Jim Rome.
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1: Timing is a real thing in baseball. So when the Cubs played San Diego in April and June, they crushed them. Won 5-6, a plus 27 run differential. That's not the same Padre team. Okay, they are on fire. Since September 1st, a month, the Padres lead baseball in wins, runs, OPS, batting average. I mean, they're hitting almost 290 as a team. So, I mean, and also the Cubs did themselves no favors. The Cubs lost four of their last six games. So there goes Wrigley Field. So the Padres and the Brewers should be a much better series because the Brewers, although they don't have a ton of power, they have elite, strong pitching. And you need that to defuse San Diego. So they've got an ace or two there.
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0: was great.
1: Well, unless you're a Padres fan. And I'm rooting for them. I love their color scheme. I love Tony Gwynn growing up. I have a Padres hat just because I like the insignia. It's a team to easy to root for.
2: Well, the Padres are hot, but the Brewers have been the better team all year long.
1: Yeah.
2: So
1: let me ask you this. So that's two devastating late inning losses.
2: That's tough to overcome.
1: For the Padres. So that's, is it, or apparently baseball people say, hey, momentum is just the next game starting
2: pitcher.
1: Well,
2: and San Diego's really, really good at home.
1: Yeah.
2: But Milwaukee was a good road team. So I don't know. Milwaukee has shown a consistency over the season. I think, you know, I feel like San Diego's very, very, they've got a star reliever and Machado and Tatis. I mean, they've got some absolute big time stars. I think Milwaukee does more things at a high level.
1: They've probably got the most swag in Major League Baseball.
2: Oh, they do.
1: When you
2: they
1: watch
2: do.
1: Them. They're just, they seem cool. Yeah.
2: We've been waiting for San Diego. We've been waiting for the Padres, and their fans were. They had a terrible first 2 months. Tatis didn't have a home run in the first 2 months, so they're red hot. But
1: if you could ask one series of the four to go 6 or 7, it's got to be this one, you know?
2: I think I think the fan bases, you know, you don't think of baseball as home field being that big of a deal. It's very pitcher driven.
1: Sorry, go 5. It's not a seven game series.
2: Divisional is 5. Championship and World Series is 7. This home field feels like something.
1: Yeah.
2: J Mac with the news.
3: Well, that's the news.
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2: Greg Olson is coming up in the last hour. You know, I looked this week's 1 o'clock window was just absolutely incredible. There was a couple decent late games, but Saturday was not a great day of college football. And I tell people this all the time, all the traditionalists, you really want to see LSU and McNeese State again? You know, the reality is in the NFL, you could watch the 1 o'clock window. There's only got 32 teams. You could watch the 1 o'clock window and see 4 or 5 unbelievable games. In college football, you have 135 teams. And there'll be 2 or 3 Saturdays a year where you are scratching to find 3 good games. That's why college football needs a larger playoff. Get rid of those, you know, P4 versus P4. Power 4 conferences take on each other. Let's get to conference play immediately. I don't need, you know, these directional schools and these payout games. I mean, all year long, all we've been saying is, well, Georgia's good, but they haven't played anybody. They're finally playing Alabama. I finally get a Georgia game I can't wait to watch. So for all the people pushing back and all the great tradition of college football, September stinks in college football. I don't want to see these ridiculous blowout games. It's October. NFL starts with a Super Bowl rematch. The first game is good. The second game is rivalry Niners-Rams. That's what I want in college football. People are still going to watch Michigan-Ohio State. 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

0: anything that made you go, hmm, we'll get to that. Plus, have you ever lost your job halfway through? There's a story. Plus, last one standing. Mm-hmm. We have lots to get to today.
1: How do you lose your job on your day off?
0: We building a clubhouse. Covino and Rich, and we be rocking out. Let's go. We got Danny G. By the way, Danny G, I felt for you, man. You had to go and fumble the ball. Like a bunch of amateurs, you had that game.
2: Yeah, man, you can't give the Chiefs 7 free points.
0: You can't.
1: But you know what, Danny? You hung.
0: Yeah, you know what? You proved you're the real deal. Moral victory, I guess, which counts for nothing.
1: There are moral victories. I know it counts for nothing.
0: No, but as far as standing up to the test, minus that fumble, I think the Raiders proved that they're legit. They're not just getting lucky. They're tough, and they play tough against tough teams.
1: Yeah. I mean, at this stage of the game, you just want to show that you belong. And I know that sounds corny, but I saw recently an interview with Stallone, and I know Danny G's working feverishly behind the scenes to get Sly Stallone on the show. That would be our number one favorite get of all time.
0: Can you
1: time.
0: Imagine that conversation? Yo, who's this? Yeah, absolutely. You call me. Yo, this is Danny G, producer of Covino and Rich. Yeah, I don't know who would sound like a bunch of bozos to me. Hey, I think you got the wrong number. No, hold on. Hey, man, you call me, all right? What are you calling me, bothering me for? Boo-hoo.
1: So,
0: I think I blew my chances. Ooh-hoo.
1: Danny.
2: Yeah, that's why they make his PR director talk to me.
1: Danny.
0: Yo, I would pay to hear that conversation.
1: The funniest part of Stallone being on the show is that it would be like that. But no, I heard Stallone in an interview talk about how they were trying to cut what he called the most important scene of Rocky One. And he's like, yo, I had to like fight for it. The scene where he tells Adrian, like, yo, I know I can't win, but I just, like, I got to prove that I could go the distance. And that's, like, the whole point of the movie. And I'm not saying the Raiders or Rocky Balboa, but to prove that you could hang with, you know, a dynasty that's won multiple Super Bowls in the last handful of years, a team that everyone thought, ah, come on, it's the Chiefs. The Raiders will be kicked back to reality. You hung in there until the end. Then there were some garbage points in the end because, you know, that game was way closer.
2: I don't know how garbage it was, though, because if they didn't have that illegal formation at the very end of the game, they could have got into field goal range.
1: No, I know, but I'm saying you guys hung in.
2: I don't like moral victories. I'm not a fan of that. But what I'm upset and frustrated with was that I feel like they were in control for a lot of that game and then let it slip away in the fourth quarter, where in the previous three games, their defense closed the door on the other team in the fourth quarter.
0: All right, forget moral victory then. They proved they could hang.
2: Yeah. They proved that they're a strong team, and they're ahead of schedule for sure.
0: And what was I saying? I was like, hey, man, if anything, they're exciting. I think they're a little more than that.
2: They're fun to watch.
0: I think they're more than that.
2: You know, Brenda's more of a baseball fan, so she'll watch any Dodger game with me. But when it comes to NFL, select games here and there. She's watched all four Raider games, and after that game yesterday, she's like, wow, you have a fun team this year. And that kind of nailed it right there. I'm like, yeah, they are fun to watch.
1: And Danny G, behind the scenes, I don't think you realize, like, you're the talk of our group chat and you don't even know it. It's not making fun of you. It's a new game we play. And it's what could rhyme with boo-hoo. And all of our friends are leaving voice memos like, yeah, this weekend I'm watching the Raiders game and Brenda's making her famous stew.
0: Not even kidding. Yeah. Yes. Very inside.
1: Yeah, very inside.
2: If this becomes a board game, I want royalties.
0: Yes. It's very inside, but it's a lot of fun for the group chat, put it that way. And before we get into more Raiders talk, Chiefs talk, football talk, things that make you go, hmm.
1: Oh, wait, hold on. If we do that without Danny knowing, he might sue.
0: And then what are we going to do?
1: It's my new favorite thing.
0: Yes, I know. It's very inside, but bear with us. Deal with us.
1: The Danny G boo-hoo is the best thing in the world.
0: Now, I know, until we play it out, let's use it.
1: Contain ourselves.
0: Yeah, exactly. All right, so before we get into things that make you go home, I do have a question, kind of sports related, but I just need your advice.
1: Okay.
0: I'm sort of bummed because I realized that I wanted to go to the gym right after the show.
1: Yeah.
0: Right after the show today, I didn't have to pick my daughter up right away. She has cheer practice.
1: I know why, because we're going to New York in a couple days and you can eat a lot of pizza.
0: Yeah, trying to balance out all the carbs. We're going to do all that damage in New York.
1: Yeah.
0: So I'm going to the gym right after the show, and I realized that I forgot my gym clothes. I forgot my sneakers, my shorts, my shirt.
1: What are you going to do?
0: So the question is, do I go jeans or not go at all? It's usually the foreign guy with

0: the slacks on the treadmill. Do I go foreign guy slacks? Do I go in my jeans? I'm the guy.
1: And he could say
0: or
1: that.
0: Or not go at all.
1: Because it's true. I used to live in an area where it was a melting pot of diversity.
0: Yeah.
1: And I would always notice that it would be older folks that are like from a foreign land that go to the gym and like they're slacks, like dress pants. Like
0: it's a fact. It's just a thing. And I'll be one of them today if I decide to go.
1: But is it like one of those things where, you know, when you have a big pimple on your head and you think everyone notices, but no one really does? Like if you went to the gym with jeans on today, do you think everyone would be like, what is this guy doing?
0: Kind of. Yeah. Kind of.
1: Damn, by you think people would point him out?
2: This is the biggest thing that I think Kivino is risking. If you went, would you always be known as Denim?
0: Yeah.
1: There it is. Look at Denim on the treadmill.
2: Oh, look at this guy. Denim's here.
0: Hey, John Cougar's here again.
2: You can show up anytime, always in workout gear, but you will always be known as Denim.
0: As the guy.
2: Yes.
0: And I got these like ultra boot cuts that are like all loose and goofy looking, you know? So I'd be that guy with my jeans on the treadmill.
1: Those are pretty extra boot cut. What do you get those from Dane Cook in the 2000s?
0: Yeah. And they're probably like, yeah. And I saw him lifting 35s. This guy struggling with 35s, the guy with the jeans on. So do you go with the jeans, with the pants, or do you not go at all? I'm just throwing that out there. And, you know, I'll take the feedback at Covino and Rich FSR, at Covino and Rich FSR on YouTube. We're streaming live. Sam, what would you do, bro? Not go at all? Take a day off?
3: I think
0: go
3: it's
0: in your regular clothes.
3: I mean, people go out and work out in Crocs. So, I mean, you're off the hook for that. So you're okay.
0: You know what? I'm so glad you said that. See these weenials today, the broccoli boys, when they gather around, they're wearing Crocs, pajama pants, and tank tops. And if that's the outfit, the gym fit of a young weenial, then I think I can go in my jeans for one day.
4: That's alpaca. That's $25,000 alpaca.
0: I can't hit the sauna though in my jeans.
1: No.
3: That's not good. No. You can do one day in the jeans. Like it's so hot here right now. You can't go walking outside. No. So if you got to hit the gym with the jeans on, no Crocs, you're off the hook.
1: You know what? Well, let's get into things that made you go home. But the final verdict is, you could go to the gym. Two things you can't do: cardio or sauna. It has to be a solely
0: lit.
3: It has to be miserable.
0: Has to
3: be a sauna with jeans on?
1: But a lifting operation. This needs to be.
0: Yeah, this is just dumbbells.
1: This needs to be dumbbells, pec deck, you know, lat pull downs. It needs to be weights only. You can't be even on a treadmill.
0: I can't
1: with
0: be
1: jeans
0: on the stairs in my jeans. Yeah, it's just not
3: a lot of mobility in those jeans.
0: Well, anyway, that'll be me today, right after the show. Thanks for your help and your advice. The question is, do you go or not go? It's a question you face almost every day. If you go to the gym or at least try.
1: That's why when our video producer Spot is like, why don't you guys go to like a nicer gym? You could afford it. To me, like traveling to the gym is half the reason I wouldn't want to go. The reason I go pretty consistently is because there's a crappy gym across the street. I don't care if it's a 24-hour cheap gym. To me, proximity. So I get you're saying, hey, why don't you stop home? Covino doesn't want to drive 20 minutes home and then turn back around to go to the gym.
0: Exactly.
1: So I
0: not going to happen. So. Forgot my clothes. What are you going to do? Now we get into it. We do it every Monday. It's our little recap. It's called Things That Make You Go, Hmm.
5: Let's go, baby! Things That Make You Go, Hmm.
6: Things That Make You Go, Hmm.
1: Isn't that the guy from Fox Sports Radio with jeans on? Why is he on the elliptical?
0: Look at Denim there.
1: There he is, Denim.
0: There he is.
1: Vato Denim.
0: In his denim. There he is. I saw that guy in his denim. So, Things That Made You Go, Hmm. We all got about three of them, and we go around the room, and we go to you, too, Fox Sports Radio Nation, 877-99 on Fox. This is where we get you involved. It could be any observation, a show you watched. It could be a fight you watched, UFC Fight Night.
1: And what I love about this is that even I, Scatterbrain Davis, realized that we need to narrow it down to three each because there are so many observations. Like when you watch a full day of NFL, a full day of college Saturday, you got baseball playoffs, you got shows you're watching with the wifey. This could go on for hours if we don't focus it to three of our biggest observations each.
0: Okay, so I'll kick it off.
1: And you're allowed to give one honorable mention.
0: Okay, there's no wrong answers here. Okay. Any observation you made, hit us up. Anything that made you go, just my observation with injuries. I feel like people are more fragile than ever before. We keep saying that every year it's more and more.
1: Must be Italian.
0: It must be an Italian thing, or like people are working out with jeans, without jeans, pushing themselves to extra limits. I don't know why people are getting hurt the way we've never seen it before.
1: Bigger, stronger.
0: But I think it's a matter of injuries can change everything, not only for the team, but for your fantasy teams, right? For all your leagues that you're in. could have real implications when big stars are going down and lots of question marks, like Lamar Jackson, Saquon Barkley, Ja'Marr Chase, multiple Chiefs and Commanders. Rice is out for me in my guillotine league. And I'm like, well, for how long? I don't know. So
1: Chiefs and Commanders.
0: I think not only we live in a world, not only does it affect your team, it affects the moves you're going to make in your personal life with your goofy leagues and everything. But that's why you can't get ahead of yourself. Like, yeah, like this team's going to go all the way. This team's got it. Do they? One bad injury and, man, you don't know where your team stands.
1: Even if
0: the Giants thought they were going to have a season.
1: Well, I was going to say, I say look at it this way. The Giants are in sole possession of first place. They must be thinking what could have been had Jackson Dart not got injured. Because
0: but they
1: right
0: still
1: now,
0: got their running back. What's his name?
3: Oh. Cam Scatter. Boo.
1: Thank you, Sam.
3: I can see that coming a mile away.
1: So I look at it this way.
7: If you guys keep doing that, we'll have no listeners left.
1: If you're a fan of the Giants, you got to be really confused right now because you're like, man, we're 3-1. We're in first place. The rest of the division is sort of banged up as well and not looking sharp. Man, what a time to capitalize. And you're hoping that maybe the combination of Jameis Winston and maybe J.J. McCarthy down the road treads you water to the postseason or maybe makes it a respectable season.
0: Yeah, but the first few weeks was all about the backup quarterback and the importance of the backup quarterback. And now we're just seeing a lot of big stars come up limping around. The Saquon Barkley one was pretty scary. I'm sure Dan Beyer has some updates on a lot of these players, but you know, that makes me go, wow, no team is really safe. And I'm stating the obvious, but it's true. No team is really safe from these injuries. So you might be riding high right now, but one bad injury and it could ruin the whole season. And we're seeing that left and right.
1: Yeah.
0: Every year it feels like more and more.
1: And speaking of injuries, I know when players are out there on the field, adrenaline's pumping. These guys are fired up in a way that we can't imagine as regular dudes. But when you saw Thornton on the Chiefs, his leg was pointing the wrong way.
0: Dude, pointing at his ankle?
1: No, but I'm talking, he went to jump up to do first down. The adrenaline was pumping so much, Danny. In that moment, I don't think he felt it.
7: No, he didn't know.
1: And then he's like, oh! My foot! Like, that was wild. Apparently, dislocated.
0: You saw the clip where his teammate tried to help him up, and he's like, no! And he's pointing.
7: It's like when my toddler gets hurt in the living room, and he looks around to see if anybody saw the injury.
1: Oh,
7: and if we pay attention to it, then he falls down in a heap and starts crying.
2: I don't want to say that when you say that his ankle was turned around is a negative. I think it's best to look at it as it was north-northwest, right? Like on a compass.
1: Yeah.
2: Like if it was straight north, it was maybe west-northwest.
1: Yeah,
2: something
1: like that, like, I don't know the severity, and I'm sure you have your updates. It looked gruesome, but is that something he comes back sooner than later? Is
2: I
1: that-
2: do have an update, 12 to 16 weeks, three to four months.
1: Okay, so.
2: But they put it in weeks terms because, let's just say the Chiefs made the Super Bowl. Maybe Tyquan Thornton could be available at that point.
1: Well, yeah, 12 to 16. Okay, that puts
7: him
1: in that window.
7: Immediately it sparked the you-know-what rumors, Tyreek Hill to the Chiefs.
1: Which is one of those things that make you go,
0: Danny J, I got to throw that out. That's my second one. But since you brought it up, we got to talk about that. Tyreek Hill, after your Chiefs-Raiders game, in fact, he tweeted out,
1: actually,
0: things that make you go,
1: Actually, not enough M's.
0: I agree. He wrote H-M.
7: Yeah, it's supposed to be two M's.
0: So it was kind of like a
1: I would say, Danny J, I think a is like minimum two M's.
8: Things that make you go,
7: Yeah.
1: When you hear things that make you go, That's like at least three.
3: I'm counting five M's on this. Five.
0: And I think his
1: the actual song title has five M's.
3: Whoever put this label on here, five M's.
0: Well, he wrote one M. Things that make you go, Because when the Chiefs beat the Raiders, he tweeted immediately. So he must have his eyes. I mean, obviously he has his eyes on the Chiefs here, but think of how much better they become with Tyreek Hill. Granted, he's healthy, and we're assuming that he is. I saw him doing workouts on the beach. He looks good. So,
1: well, his agent,
0: Tyreek Hill is a conversation in itself. He even has on his bio, like, unemployed or something like that, right?
1: Didn't his agent say in the next day or so they're hoping to make some type of decision?
2: Yeah, by this week, he said Drew Rosenhaus is his agent, says he's going to engage teams starting today.
0: And DB, I overheard DB and Jay Stu chopping it up in the hallway, talking about how the Chiefs never really even had, like, a bona fide running back. Now they're going to have a Tyreek Hill wide receiver. They're just a solid team because we're talking Kenneth Walker, obviously, and how good he looked over the weekend.
2: They had a lot of different in the first Super Bowl against the 49ers. It was a little bit running back by committee. Damian Williams was the one that ended up taking control, but you're also throwing it to Travis Kelce in his prime and Tyreek Hill in his prime at that time. Kareem Hunt was a couple of years before that,
0: right,
2: blending with Alex Smith, but no one nearly as dynamic. And they've tried. They drafted Clyde Edwards-Helaire in the first round, you know, in one of the years. That didn't work out. So they've tried to bring someone dynamic, and Walker's filled it admirably.
0: So think about this. This makes you go, the Chiefs get Tyreek Hill. He's got his eyes on the prize. Obviously, he's waiting to see what they do. If he has that pull to make it happen, I'm sure they're interested in Tyreek Hill, right? They got Tyreek Hill, Kelce on his comeback, like DB said, and Kenneth Walker, who ran for 177 yards and two touchdowns. And they're undefeated. Chiefs are looking about as stacked as stacked could be. Rooting for your 49ers, Rich, but the Chiefs are back in the KC groove.
1: There's no way. If the 49ers lost three times in a row to the Chiefs in the Super Bowl,
0: I would honestly not allow us to.
1: We couldn't do Showtime Mahomes trivia anymore. I already have had enough.
0: Again, you got Kenneth Walker putting up numbers like that, and then you add Tyreek Hill to it. Dang. Well,
1: you talked about fountain of youth with Travis Kelce. One of my things that maybe go, I want to talk about the Niners, but Deebo Samuel. We talked about it. You guys made fun of me when I said, I'm pumped. He fits Shanahan's system. The return of Deebo. And you guys all laughed at me.
0: I know.
1: Dan Byer's the only one that said, well, if there were one team that it would work out, Shanahan's
7: offense. We didn't laugh at you. We were interested because at that time, you weren't talking NFL. You didn't want to talk NFL. But then they get Deebo, and suddenly you wanted to talk 49ers.
1: I made a video.
7: But DB made the point.
1: I made a video about how Deebo is back and it's going to work. And all the comments were making fun of me.
7: Well, at the time, DB did tell you that if he had a chance to succeed, this was his best place to be.
2: It's so interesting. First of all, when you look at the 49ers schedule and you just look at the column wise, because I mentioned they had three straight home games to start the season, but even the Rams game is versus. So it's versus, versus, versus, versus. This is going to be a true road game that they're going to have against Seattle.
1: That's going to be a good one.
2: But, you know, Brock Purdy's my MVP of the season so far. And when I look at the 49ers, it's just more a testament again to Kyle Shanahan, who people call him a quarterback whisperer. And I think that that's almost limiting. I think for what they do offensively and just whoever they can put in, because it's not just at the running back position when McCaffrey would get hurt and they would put Jordan Mason back there or Elijah Mitchell
1: or Raheem Mostert.
2: Yes. Everybody succeeds. Guess what? Wide receivers go down. Juwan Jennings would end up showing up and having big games. And guess what? Let's bring back a really old Deebo Samuel, even though he's not really old. It's just amazing at how Kyle Shanahan's offenses just always seem to succeed with whoever's playing. And honestly, whether it's Jimmy Garoppolo or Brock Purdy or whoever, it's just been succeed, succeed, succeed. It's really, I don't know. And I've been critical of him because of not winning the big game. But to see on how many guys have been in and out and have aged and to have the success that they've had, I'm changing my tune on Kyle Shanahan a bit.
1: Yeah, I not winning that big one. If as a Niners fan, man, if they would just have one under Shanahan just to prove what he's done. He's the guy that really is unbelievable, but hasn't won.
2: But the Super 7 years later, your Super Bowl window is still open. Yeah. I thought it was closed after you lost in overtime. Super Bowl 58.
1: There's a Brock Purdy stat that is pretty remarkable. And I know people are starting to give him his flowers now. And I know you got to give the whole offense props for this, but Brock Purdy is the only quarterback in NFL history to start 4-0 while recording one or fewer combined sacks, fumbles, and interceptions. Sacks, fumbles, and interceptions combined, one or less.
0: Solid.
1: Like they are protecting him. He's not making mistakes. He's not letting the pocket close in on him. So, I mean, I know it can't be like that all year, but right now the Niners have been looking. And this is a game against the Broncos over the weekend that it was 3-3 at halftime. It was slow.
7: The Broncos, you picked that as your big TV game, remember?
1: The Broncos were controlling the ball. They were controlling the clock. It seemed like weird game.
7: I wanted to ask you about the Broncos because I didn't spend a lot of time watching your game. But I know this morning I woke up to some media people who are out on Bo Nix all of a sudden. Same way it felt like people were flipping on Drake May, who had a comeback at least in the media circles with his performance to beat the Bills. So what did you think watching Bo Nix?
1: Nothing really stuck out. Like, well, that's impressive. But then again, I don't know if it's that the Niners defense with Raheem Morris, I don't know if they're just better than we think. Think about it. The Niners haven't really let up a ton of points. The Cardinals scored.

0: most on them, believe it or not. And that was a lot of that. One was based on a fumble, but they had a couple long drives. I think the Niners defense is also pretty good. I mean, when Fred Warner and Greenlaw and these guys are all healthy, it's pretty impressive what they do.
1: Davis Webb's been getting a lot of heat as the play caller in Denver. And now you're wondering, is Sean Payton going to end up taking control of it? And I think that's where a lot of the focus has been. I think the question just about Bo Nix is, what really is the ceiling? And I think a lot of people thought that it was really high. And I think they beat the Patriots. If he plays last year in that AFC championship game, he's had his moments, but I'm not really ready to fast track him to greatness just yet.
2: Yeah, well, this could have been two losses in a row for the Broncos.
1: Right.
2: You know, so they got lucky last week.
1: They had a tough schedule, I mean, to start the year.
0: One last note about the 49ers. I saw afterwards, when you watch all the post game, you know, locker room coverage, which is awesome. I love getting that peek into all the different locker rooms. And I love to see how different coaches and players represent and carry themselves in those moments. And Greenlaw, you know, they made it seem like we lost a family member for a year and he's back. That 1 year in Denver clearly was not positive for Greenlaw. Did you see him?
1: Clearly.
0: You see him going off on Sean Payton every time, multiple times.
1: In-game and after game.
0: In-game, after game, the whole deal. Like, get the F off the field. And then after the game, he sort of like went towards him and his teammates like, yeah, let's get out of here.
2: I saw that.
0: It must have been like a really contentious situation. And hey, listen, as a Niners fan, we are happy to have him back.
2: All right. Well, things that made you go, I gave you two of them. We got to hear from Rich and Danny and DB and Sam and you next. 877-99 on Fox, Fox Sports Radio Nation. Any observation you made this week in the world of sports, football, life, things that made you go, we do it every Monday. Plus, we got Last One Standing coming up. We got more Covino and Rich next on Fox Sports Radio.
0: All right. Batavia, Illinois.
2: Yeah.
0: 2:40 in the morning. A woman sees a flashlight and a shadow outside her window. Police say the man in her backyard, a registered sex offender. He was convicted in a military court in 2024. He'd taken a sailor's key card, let himself in to another woman's bedroom and watched her sleep.
2: Jeez Louise. Yeah. He never met the woman in Batavia. Saw her on social media, researched her, and found her address. Researched. Let's translate the word. A people search site will sell a report on you for about $2, less than a ballpark hot dog.
0: Yeah, home address, phone, relatives, everywhere you live, people could get this stuff. And think about that, $2? $2 is nothing now. You can't get anything for $2.
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28: 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The fan.

0: going out to the Raiders. Me and Sam are on the same brainwave.
1: We because belong.
0: When you said, you know, Raiders just want to know they belong, I thought the same thing, bro. Pat Benatar style. We belong. Raiders prove we belong because they're not just an exciting team. They could have won that game against the Chiefs, and they blew it. So anyway, I'm Covino. That is Rich. It's the show. Let's go Los Junkies. We got Monday Night Foosball to get ready for. And we got playoff baseball.
1: It's not a bad game tonight. On paper, in the beginning of the year, you'd be like, really? Really? It's just Saints and Falcons. But with Michael Penix Jr. and how he played last week.
0: Bijan's a superstar.
1: How Danny G is all about, yo, Shuck can really ball.
2: Yeah.
1: Like, it's going to be
2: Does this mean you're going to do Saints schedule watching later today?
1: Yeah, I'm going to see if I can get to it. We'll see.
0: Done a Saints schedule watch yet.
1: Maybe we'll actually now
0: would be like a perfect time.
1: No, but, you know, maybe a little bit.
0: All right, cool.
2: Five weeks and counting.
1: Well, maybe we'll do it.
0: Right now, though, every
2: Monday.
0: We're
2: supposed to be 1 week before the season began.
0: We're in the middle of things that made you go, So we'll take your phone calls. Let's get the phones going at 877-99 on Fox.
1: Now, there's something that made me go, And it's not in the football world. It's in the baseball world. And to me, I get it. I understand it. But at the same time, I don't. A game-winning home run was hit, but it wasn't.
0: Did Ground you see rules, man.
1: DB's Brewers. By the way, that series could very well be 2-0 the other way, but that's not how the cookie crumbled.
0: Brutal.
2: The game begins, they go over the rules.
3: Magic Covino wish it was the other way, the way he was talking last week.
1: About your team. Yeah. Oh, he's going to eat his words when the Brewers beat the Yankees in the World Series.
0: Oh, you know, hey, may the best team win.
1: But the best closer in baseball gives up a line drive rocket up the middle to Cheerio.
0: By the way, I don't know if you've seen, like, in the past few hours, there's lots of speculation that he was tipping off the pitches, and he was tipped off. Who was on second, DB, for the Brew Crew? Yeah, he tipped them off and let them know, hey, fastball. He was tipping them off for the slider.
3: Yeah.
0: Anything else was a fastball. And I'm not saying that's cheating.
1: It's baseball.
0: That's baseball as far as I'm concerned. But there is video proof that something was going on, and that's just how it is.
4: That's baseball.
1: You win on a walk-off against the best closer in the game two. So props to you, Brewers.
3: Cheerio also had the two-run home run to tie game one after the Padres took the early lead, which was an absolute rocket out of the stadium. And then he caught the ball in the ninth inning that you were alluding to.
1: Cheerio.
5: Brutal weekend for the Padres fans.
1: Cheerio. Padres. Yeah, let me tell you. As a Mets fan, you're a Yankees fan. My team's not in it. But when you watch teams that don't get a lot of national coverage, Cheerio is one of those players that you're like, this guy should be talked about more. I remember the past few postseasons, Jackson Cheerio is just a phenomenal, exciting ball player that I do think being on the Brewers, and it's no knock on your team, it's just a smaller market that he doesn't get the love he deserves. He's a big game player.
3: Yeah, they're no doubt, like, the Brewers previously were a bit of a hodgepodge team. But now when you have Mizorowski being where he is, Churios being where he is, Lara is a young fan favorite. And then you have Christian Yelich, who they just named captain.
1: The first time
3: that's happened with the organization. Yeah, you have some staples. And who knows how long Christian Yelich is going to be there anyway, but you have core players, but they were a bunch of hodgepodge guys, like, you know, Andrew Vaughn coming over from the White Sox. So you're right. So your analysis in that part, Rich, is spot on.
1: Now, the home run that wasn't in game one, and Covino and I were joking about this morning, before the game, when the managers and coaches trade lineup cards and they have their little meeting, they went over the ground rules, and you hear one of the coaches of the Brewers, I believe their third base coach, said, yeah, if it hits the roof, you know, it's a ball in play, but that hasn't happened in 6 years. Watch it happens today.
0: And it does.
5: And it happened to the Padres in August in Tampa, I believe. So
1: to me,
5: bad luck.
1: And I'm certainly not saying that they changed the rules. The rules at that stadium are, if off the roof, it's in play. So I'm not saying it shouldn't have been that way, but I'm fascinated with the way we know exit velocity, exit trajectory. You watch a home run derby, they're like, that one was 421 feet. Oh, that one was 378. We know exactly where a ball's going to land. I'm fascinated that a ball's in the air. Every trajectory known is saying, oh, it would have been out of the ballpark.
0: I don't think we trust it as 100% accurate.
1: But
0: and that's why the ground rules are set in place.
1: Know, but because of the ground rule that...
0: Yeah, but those ground rules, DB's right. We were talking about this in the kitchen, Rich. Those ground rules could go either way. It could hit the roof and could have went somewhere in a completely different direction.
1: Oh, yeah.
0: right? This just happened to fall right into his glove.
1: To me, it's, and I get it. I'm not trying to say change the rules mid-game. That's the rule. It is.
0: It is
1: but,
0: what it is.
1: But
0: yeah.
1: when you know that all the technology we have now could tell you the trajectory of that ball, where it would have landed and everything, the fact that we forego that for, hit the roof.
0: Well, that's when I say this, though. How many times you go to ChatGPT?

0: if it would have actually been a home run, it probably would have been. It would have been. But why? Here's another question. Why was the roof closed? I mean, Dan, I expect you to know that. Like, was it weather? Was it like
1: Dan Byer said? Everyone was a little chilly.
0: So it was like in the 60s, right? Was it raining prior? Like,
2: yeah. They will close it more often than not. I don't know what the weather was in Milwaukee that night, but I for a
0: it was
2: playoff
0: open the next game,
2: for a playoff game, you're going to have it closed.
0: It was, wasn't it sure. open. Wasn't it open for
2: by
0: the
2: way,
0: next game during the day?
2: I'm not sure, but I don't know if the those cables are in play if it's open. Like there's like the way that the roof closes, I thought is done mechanically on top that some of those cables are just there and you know in place.
1: Isn't it funny how always in a big game, DB, something like that happens, or in football, like a foot will drag and you'll have to look for one pellet of turf. Like it's always in the biggest moments when these peculiar things happen.
3: I think it's so crazy that in one of the biggest moments we resort to Little League ground rules. Off the tree, you could catch it. You know, like, yeah, you can catch it off the house. It's still in play. Like, that's pretty much what happened in a huge moment for the Padres. Off the roof, out. And it's funny how conflicting how we see different things. Sam says that was probably a home run anyway, or would have been a home run. DB says no. It hits the warning track after hitting the roof. I don't know. It's so tough to call. So tough to call. So, yeah, things that made you go, we got more.
2: I thought the ball was propelled forward from it, but there's other, depending on your launch angle, if you say it's 49 degrees and for how hard the exit velocity was, it wouldn't have been a home run. If you do a launch angle with the same amount at 47 degrees, it is a home run.
1: So it's so tough to tell.
2: Yeah. So as it happened live, I thought that was one of those that just hooks foul, you know, that goes way up into the upper deck along the third base side.
3: But. Well, we're going to get to more of your phone calls, but speaking of the playoffs, are you invested in the playoffs like we are? Weeble is throwing the ultimate ALDS watch party October 7th at American Whiskey in New York City. Rays, Yankees, playoff baseball, great food, cold drinks, nonstop energy. Grab your friends, bring your game face, come watch it all with us. We will be there.
4: Yeah, you're making it seem like
3: in New York.
4: Weeble's throwing the party, but we're going to be partying with Weeble and all of you. So
3: it's our live broadcast watch party. So please join us. Yeah,
4: tomorrow night, we take off for New York. We're there for literally one day. And Wednesday, October 7th, it's my birthday. So come hang out with me. Have a drink for my birthday.
3: Celebrate, Rich. And we'll tell you more. We got other guests stopping by maybe. So hope you show up.
4: Yeah. Johnny Damon's going to be there. Carl Crawford's going to be there.
3: I've heard some other rumors.
4: Cuba Gooding Jr., I think. So, all right, listen, we got more Covino and Rich. And don't forget, college football bigger than the game. It's friends, food, tradition, and Saturday spent together.
3: Make those moments one of a kind with Dr. Pepper and his signature blend of 23 flavors.
4: Grab your crew, crack open a Dr. Pep, and enjoy the game available at Sam's Club. And let's go to Dan Byer for an update. Deep.
2: Guardians have already chased White Sox opener Anthony Kay. 2-0 Guardians heading to the bottom of the second inning in Game 2 of the American League Divisional Series in Cleveland. White Sox up 1-0 in the best-of-five matchup. Yankees and Rays coming up later tonight from St. Pete at 8 o'clock Eastern. Alexander Ovechkin is going to retire after this season. It's his 22nd in the NHL. 41-year-old making the announcement today, saying that he decided over the summer that he was going to call it quits after this season. Wanted to do it before their home opener later this week. He's one of 6 players in the NHL to have played 22 years with just one franchise in the NHL. Wow. In the NFL, Falcons and Saints tonight, 8:15 Eastern time, wrapping up week 4. The NFL today announced the suspensions of line judge Jeff Seaman for 2 games and referee Adrian Hill for 1 game for their unprofessional conduct towards players in week 4. Seaman was the line judge for the Giants-Cardinals game. Adrian Hill was the referee for that Vikings-Dolphins matchup. Bears head coach Ben Johnson told ESPN Chicago Tyson Bagent will start at quarterback in week 5 against the Packers. Green Bay lost linebacker Edgerrin Cooper for the season with a torn Achilles. Ravens head coach, Jesse Minter doesn't know if quarterback Lamar Jackson will play in week 5 on Sunday Night Football against the Atlanta Falcons because of his ankle injury. Bengals wide receiver Jamar Chase in concussion protocol while T. Higgins is day-to-day. Broncos corner Patrick Surtain is week-to-week with an ankle injury suffered in their loss to the Niners. Fullback Kyle Juszczyk is going to miss 2 to 3 weeks, Rich, with that sprained knee suffered yesterday against the Seahawks. And ESPN reports the Knicks and Karl-Anthony Towns aren't close on terms of a new contract extension for Kat. Back to you guys.
4: Thank you, DB. And speaking of the Knicks and speaking of New York, like Covino and I were just saying, New York, New York, New York.
3: What's up, New York? 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

0: DS Watch Party, again, at American Whiskey on Wednesday. This Wednesday, October 7th, as the Tampa Bay Rays take on my Yankees and battle for postseason glory. Let's go, Yankees!
1: We're going to be broadcasting live from 5 to 7 p.m., and then the Yankees game is on right after that. So we'll get you fired up. We want you there. If you're looking for a place to watch playoff baseball and you're close to New York, you're on the East Coast, definitely going to be... Listen, we're there one night only. It also happens to be my birthday. So we're going to go all out. We're going to be eating and drinking and partying. So you got to be there. American Again. Whiskey. It's right near Madison Square Garden. We have celebrity guests, Carl Crawford, Johnny Damon.
0: We're hearing a bunch of other names. Rich's dad is one of them.
1: But yeah, my dad's going to be there.
0: Yeah. So if you want to meet George Jetson in person.
2: That's better than Cuba Gooding Jr.
0: Rich's dad, Greg. This isn't just another watch party. American Whiskey will be packed with passionate fans, celebrity guests, like we said, exclusive giveaways, high energy postseason atmosphere powered by Weeble and Rich Davis's high, ridiculously high energy.
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21: Tether and walk, we're gonna tether and walk the mother sucker. 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Tether and walk, we're gonna tether and walk the mother sucker. Tether and walk the sucker. Tether and walk, we're gonna tether.
0: That's what Padres fans are singing.
21: Tether and walk the sucker.
0: Tether roof off this sucker. Ground rules are ground rules, and they predicted it. That made me go, hmm. I feel like they put it into the universe. Covino and Rich on Fox Sports Radio.
1: Yeah.
0: Speaking of the universe, did you hear about those alien wars going on? I heard all about
1: Covino's
0: it this weekend.
1: Convinced as lizard people among us.
0: I heard that there's reptilians, and they're at war with the Greys. I heard it this weekend, oh, man. It's got to be true. Made me go, hmm.
1: Must be.
0: And I saw those UFO lights in New Jersey over the weekend. Made me go, hmm. Covino and Rich, we want the funk.
1: We're
0: here with Danny G and Sam, and we're in the middle of things that made you go, hmm.
1: As we get back to that, I will say, for a minute, Danny, I was like, oh, please don't tell me the Cardinals are going to win again. And then the Giants.
22: Oh, that last play of the game. All they had to do was punch that touchdown.
1: But guess what? Giants with 2 weeks in a row, goal line stands. So you got to give the Giants, situational defense. They've closed out two games in a row. The Giants could very well be 1-3. They're 3-1.
22: Jameis didn't seem so confident again.
0: No, Giants defense stood up. Patriots defense stood up. So now we go to your phone calls. Actually, Rich, don't you have? I have one more.
1: Okay. The cards weren't mine. I just had to point out that the Cardinals, much like I predicted, may not win again until they play the Jets. And they might not even beat the Jets, just so you know.
0: All right. Well, the wait is over. Football's heating up. 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The crown is yours.
1: You know who hooked me up on DraftKings?
0: Who?
1: George Kittle. Because I made a fun.
0: Did you hear his breakaway speed? Almost 20 miles per hour.
23: 19 miles per hour.
1: Yeah. How is a guy? The
23: Achilles injury.
0: 9 or something.
23: He was cruising.
0: Dude, you saw him explode. You saw it.
1: No, but it is Sam. It's the Iowa blood, right?
23: That's right.
1: Yeah. No, I was
23: They
1: impressed.
23: Could have used him against the Buckeyes.
1: So let me tell you.
23: Wouldn't have made a difference.
1: I'll get back to Kittle, but that was another observation.
23: No. That saved that for me.
1: Okay.
23: Jeremiah Smith is mine.
1: Fair enough. Next hour.
23: Or Dan's.
1: The 49ers. That George Kittle touchdown, all I needed for a fun prop bet I made, it was one of those like passing yards, touchdowns, you know, like four or five props. I hit big because Kittle with that breakaway put Brock Purdy over 200 yards. And for a minute, because it was one of those defensive like games where forever Brock Purdy had like 160, 180 yards. That big breakaway by Kittle got me over the yardage. So Thank you.
0: That was awesome.
1: Mr. Kittle.
0: That was awesome. Let's take one phone call now, Rich. 877-99 on Fox. Things that made you go, hmm, who's this, Danny?
4: Let's go to Oregon.

0: And Tony.
1: Hey, Tony.
2: Hey, Tom.
3: Hey, it's the West Coast guy with the East Coast bias. Hey, the Bears, man, they just absolutely killed the Jets. 23-12 doesn't even come close to the domination that they had. You know, it's the 335 total yards they had. They had two more first downs than the Jets even had plays. You know, it's welcome to October. Happy Halloween. Coach Johnson's a witch, man. Three quarterbacks, three wins.
1: Yeah, I think they had, 34 first downs to 32 plays the entire game. And yeah. I don't know, something ridiculous, second time that's ever happened.
4: I think it's fair to say that while Caleb gets, back in action, the Bears are really good. And Ben Johnson, much like DB saying how Kyle Shanahan could plug in players.
1: Yeah.
4: I mean, Ben Johnson's run a nice ship over there. I think that's the Bears are a good team. And I think Bears fans should be very excited about the future. My final observation, Danny G, I know we're going to get to you and Sam. I would say how the Rams could very well be 1-3. And you could either say the Eagles blew it, or you could say the Rams stepped up when it mattered. There's always two ways to look at it. To me, there was at one point, you know how they do the in-game like
1: odds? Stafford throwing a lot of picks, though.
4: You know they were doing the in-game odds? At one point, I think it was like the Eagles had a 90-something percent chance of winning the ball game when they were about to score again, and it was like first and goal. Similar situation to the Cowboys last week where it's like, how'd you lose
5: up
4: this
5: 10,
4: game?
5: Yeah.
6: They went 0-for-12 on third downs, and a lot of their points were set up by picks.
4: Mm-hmm. The Eagles sort of blew that game. The Rams could be at 1-3, and I know DB and I would be happy about that, being Niners and Seahawks fans.
0: And I at least want to give the Rams this, is the NFL completely screwed them with the schedule. Mm-hmm. Like, we talk about McVay messing up the Australia stuff, but they had to play week two on a Monday night, short week on the road to Denver, which is probably the toughest place to play a road game, go back to L.A., and then fly to Philadelphia for an early kick on Sunday to face the Eagles. Those are good teams. Like, you played three really good teams so far, so they weren't given any favors when it came to their schedule.
4: So the Rams, who were the odds-on favorite to win it all in Vegas by far, are sitting at 2-2, and they look like they're going to be all right. But there was a minute where you're like, man, the Rams are going to start 1-3?
6: The Eagles let them stick around, though. They didn't score any points in the second half. Yeah. The Eagles' offense is just hard to watch.
4: Yeah. So, hey, all the rest of your observations, there was a lot. Baseball, football, everything. We'll continue next. More things that made you go, Covino and Rich on Fox Sports Radio. Monday, let's go. We are Fox
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0: Third inning in Cleveland, and the Guardians lead the White Sox 2-0 in game two of their best of five American League divisional series. Tonight it's the Yankees and Rays at 8 o'clock Eastern time. While the White Sox lead their series with the Guardians 1-0, it's the Rays who lead their series with the Yankees 1-0. Alexander Ovechkin's going to call it quits after this season. The Washington Capitals star and the NHL's all-time leading goal scorer made the announcement official today that his 22nd season in the NHL will be his last, all with the Washington Capitals. Week 4, Falcons and Saints, 8:15 Eastern time tonight. Sunday Night Football in Week 5 has the Ravens and Falcons playing. Ravens head coach Jesse Minter doesn't know if Lamar Jackson will be available for that game because of his ankle injury. Bears head coach Ben Johnson told ESPN Chicago Tyson Bagent will start at quarterback against the Packers in Week 5. Bengals wide receiver Ja'Marr Chase is in concussion protocol. Kyle Juszczyk of the Niners going to miss 2 to 3 weeks. I'm Dan Byer.
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23: 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I've never heard of them before, but they seem very confident, and I feel as though they know what they're doing. So tune in.
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14: 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It's Covino and Rich.
1: Oh, yeah. Hope you had a great weekend. And we're going to have a great week. Get this.
4: What?
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4: I can't wait. I'm going to have so much grandma pizza.
1: Oh, are you invested in pizza? Are you invested in playoffs like we are? No. Weeble's throwing the ultimate ALDS watch party on October 7th. And American Whiskey with us in New York City. Rays, Yankees, Covino, and Rich. 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Come watch it all with us this Wednesday. New York, New York. See you there.
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4: 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And it is time for us to wrap up all of our things that made you go,
1: Okay, I actually had one more and one honorable mention, and we'll move on, okay?
4: Well, we lost a few undefeated teams.
1: We sure did. Yeah. There's only three left, yeah. And there's more 0-4 teams than 4-0 teams. So my question is, of the 0-4 teams, who are you most surprised by? It makes me go, that the Texans are 0-4. C.J. Stroud threw for 347 yards and still fell short to a Dallas win. Dallas with the wild comeback there. So that made me go, because those are two teams that, you know, that I think should have done a lot better this year.
3: It's actually on my list right here from that game. One of my three things. I said Dallas may have saved their season coming back and winning that. They were down 10 at the halftime there in Houston. And C.D. Lamb, what a game. 17 catches, 189 yards.
1: What a weekend.
4: While I do think it was a big win for Dallas, I don't know if they saved their season, because I look at that NFC East now as with the Giants missing a real quarterback for now. I mean, no disrespect to Jameis. They don't have their guy. Washington doesn't look strong.
3: But Dallas didn't want to be sitting at 1-3 going in the wrong direction.
4: Certainly not, Danny. It was just good for the posturing in that division. But the Eagles sort of look a little assy as well. So to me.
1: And Barkley's day to day, week to week, who knows? So my last and final, I guess, honorable mention observation is courtesy of K Rain, too, on our chat. K Rain at YouTube, Covino and Rich FSR. I was thinking about it because I was watching Bryce Young this weekend. I'm like, did this dude just like click into high gear? What happened? He's playing like a top 10 quarterback now. Again, 329 yards, two tutties. Bryce Young playing like the real deal. And I feel like a lot of us slept on him. And it's extra surprising for us because we interviewed him at the Super Bowl last year. He's the most unassuming superstar you could possibly imagine.
4: Yeah,
3: because I weigh like twice what he does. So you are like, he's a quarterback?
1: Yeah, well, it's wild to see how small and how young that guy looks in person.
4: Well, Cove, based
1: he's
4: on
1: playing big,
4: based on what you just said. And by the way, my son, who is 6, just to put in perspective,
3: same weight.
1: I think they have the same backpack.
4: We
1: him and Bryce Young,
3: same weight,
4: the same size.
3: Ben is the same size,
1: same sort of stature.
4: My son and I are laying on the couch watching Sunday Night Football last night, which is awesome because he's at the age now, he's 6, where I'm basically explaining football to him. Like, buddy, they have 4 chances to get 10 yards. Now a yard, see those little white lines? Those are yards. See the yellow line? They got to get to the yellow line. But why don't they go for it on 4 all the time? Well, because you don't want to give the other team an easy chance to get a touchdown. Like, so I'm explaining football to him.
1: Did you teach him sticking or kicking?
4: And it's always kicking or sticking.
1: It's sticking or kicking, bro.
4: It's kicking or sticking. Who sticking says sticking first?
1: I did just now.
4: But his observation, he must be a Dan Beyer guy. He's like, Dad, know what I like? Those uniforms. He likes the Panthers' black uniforms. He's like, they just look cool.
3: You see comments about their uniforms all the time.
4: He's like, I like their colors and they're cool, so I think I'm going to root for them.
1: I'll tell you what, Bryce Young making them cooler, man.
0: Is Big Mike going to bring Benny under his wing as a Panthers fan?
6: You can root for them with me.
7: Or Garrett, Garrett.
1: Oh, he's a Panthers fan too?
7: Also a Panthers
1: fan. Wow.
0: Yeah, but I don't have a Garrett impression. I may have a Big Mike one.
4: So we're going to stick with that.
6: It's pronounced DeLong, Benny. DeLong.
4: So watching with my son, it was cool to see that team. You know, they've made some strides. And tonight,
1: at one point in the game, I was like, he's going to pass for 500 yards today.
4: And Danny G, it shows how important tonight is, because the winner of the Falcons-Saints game, Michael Penix Jr., Shuck, the winner is 2-2. And they're right there tied for the division, where it will be a fourth of the way into the season and it'll be a push. They'll be right back to where they started. And, you know, the loser is a game out, but right, you know,
3: I feel like it might be a shootout. It's going to be fun to watch. And Covino brought up the 0-4 teams. One of the things on my three here, Chargers losing their fourth, and Harbaugh's awkward post-game conference. And the score doesn't tell the story of that game. It wasn't even that close.
4: No, that was in the listen.
7: It was 27-3.
1: It's almost like sad. Like I feel kind of sad for them.
4: So of the there's 0-4 teams.
3: Don't feel sad for Herbert.
4: Two of those teams come to mind when Covino posed his question moments ago. Which one are you like, whoa, or like could they turn around, or is it what
1: I said the
4: shocked?
1: Biggest surprise yeah. Is it the Texans or the Chargers? You got 0-4 Texans, Chargers, Dolphins, Bucks, and Titans. There's five teams.
3: None of us thought the Bucks would be 0-4.
4: I mean, the Titans and Dolphins is maybe expected. Bucks, that wasn't expected, but without Baker, it's going to be hard for them.

0: to pull together some of those close games. I think that
1: with Baker, they weren't playing well.
0: If you look at our Fox Sports Radio preseason predictions, there were people, I thought Herbert would be an MVP candidate. There's people that thought the Houston Texans were a playoff, not, maybe even a Super Bowl contending caliber team. So which is more shocking?
1: There was talk about a Chargers-Rams Super Bowl at SoFi.
0: Texans?
1: Before the season began.
0: Might be a little more shocking, DB. What about you? I think the Texans may be a little bit more shocking.
2: Yes, and I think that the people who want to criticize C.J. Stroud are completely wrong. This defense gave up 34 points to the Cowboys yesterday. Yeah. They don't have a C.J. Stroud problem. C.J. Stroud's the least of their worries right now in Houston. It's that defense that they were supposed to hang their hat on. I've talked about on the I Want Your Flex podcast that Covino loves, on how they didn't address their running game. Signing David Montgomery isn't addressing your running game. They have a bad offensive line as well. They get Nico Collins back, and Stroud throws for 350-some yards, and their defense can't keep Dallas out of the end zone.
0: And their reputation in the previous season or so was shut down defense. That was their strength. The whole thing was like they hit, the Texans' defense could carry them. Now it's their detriment.
3: They've given up more than 30 points twice. They've lost three of their four games by, 5 points or less.
4: Yeah, how'd that happen so fast, by the way? Where's the move that was made there?
2: That's what makes you go, honestly. Like
4: 2 years ago, it was their defense that they were known for. Last year, still hanging in there. This year, it's non-existent. That's kind of wild.
3: Probably fair to say none of those 0-4 teams are going to make the playoffs. I think once you get to 0-4, you have such a small chance.
1: It hasn't happened since 93.
3: Right, there you go. And the Texans, last year were 0-3. They've somehow made it. They reeled off eight straight wins, but it's not going
0: to
3: happen.
0: And you know what? I think what speaks to that, Sam, is that for a team that starts 0-4 to make the playoffs, that means you have to look at a wild card that's going to be 9-8 or 8-9. I think there's too many good teams. I think you'll have a 10-17 will be probably your worst wild
2: card. I almost think you have to hope for your division to stink. Really, I don't even know if wild card, when you're at 0-4, it's almost you just kind of need your division to kind of fall apart, and maybe you can get to 8 wins and win it.
4: Yeah. Any other observations? I know you had a few, Sam. Danny G?
1: I'll get my last one and hand it to Sammy and DB. For me, and it's from the game I watched closely, but not about my Raiders, about the Chiefs, Kenneth Walker, and I know Dan Patrick was all over this morning calling him a MVP candidate in a major way, but to me, he's a bigger Ashton Jeanty with healthier ankles. Just watching him jump and cut and explode and break the tackles, he's what us Raider fans were hoping Ashton Jeanty was going to be, and Jeanty still could be down the road here, but he needs to stay healthy. He's smaller, and he's had health issues.
4: Yeah. Again,
1: and O-line issues last year.
4: 177 yards, I believe. 2 touchdowns. Had a game.
1: Just watching him, though, move that rock for the Chiefs. That, to me, the Chiefs have the best chance in the AFC right now to go to the championship game for that conference because of that new weapon that they have.
4: Yeah, that's like a whole new side of the Chiefs we're not used to seeing. You know, and if they get Hill, dude, Rich. This is the 49ers year, it could change real quick.
0: I had one other observation about the one game. We missed one game. And I think it's because as much as they're, a solid team, they're 3-1 now. They're really good. I don't think Jacksonville excites anyone. I hate to say that. Sorry, Jacksonville. We've had good times down there. But I don't know if Trevor Lawrence and that team is really, I don't know if they're really moving the needle on anyone's excitement meter. They beat the Bengals. That was a great game on paper, meaning two really solid teams, teams that people think are playoff teams. But that really, I don't hear anyone talking about that game. And it was 22-17. I was telling you, I was explaining football to my son yesterday. And he's like, if they know that last play of the game, if they have to get to the yellow line or else it's over, why would he throw it way before the yellow line? And I'm like, buddy.
4: 6-year-old picked up on that?
0: Yeah, buddy, that's a great 6-year-old question. That's a great 46-year-old question. How do you run a route where your receiver catches the ball in traffic 2 yards before the first down, where even if he dives, he's still a yard short? That was a weird final call, I thought, while the Bengals were driving.
2: Burrow had a bad interception in that game as well, but I give Jacksonville credit. I mean, I really do, and I think that the AFC South is theirs. Yeah. I mean, with I know the Colts are 2-2, but I feel Jacksonville is a much better team. We may not like them, but when we look at how the rest of the conference is setting up, they may get home field advantage. right? Like if Kansas City ends up,
0: and their one loss was sort of like a must win for the Broncos. So the Broncos like needed to win that.
2: Yeah. And they were up through three quarters. Yeah. They let Denver come back in the fourth quarter. They dominated New England. Winning by five in Cincinnati is, I think, a nice victory. I'm a believer in the Jaguars.
0: Yeah. Good AFC team. Sam, you got anything else, buddy?
3: I do. I think you guys might have touched on it briefly, but listen, if the Patriots need a get-right game, this may sound counterintuitive, but give them the Bills. Because I go back almost a year to this day, October 5th, 2025. That was when the Bills were hosting the Patriots. They had those snow uniforms. Remember that?
0: Yeah.
3: Big night game. They had like those special silvery snow uniforms. Of course, the Patriots pulled out a 23-20 win over the Bills. Bills came into that game just like yesterday, undefeated. And there's something about the Patriots, whether it's coached by Bill Belichick or Vrabel, there's something like they just have the Bills number. And Josh Allen can't seem to beat the Patriots.
4: Josh Allen spoke highly of Drake May before the game. I was surprised. Not surprised to hear that, but he was like, he's a good kid. He's a smart kid. He'll get out of this. And I was waiting for him to say, I just hope it's not today. And sure enough,
3: lo and behold.
4: Yeah, lo and behold, they ended up beating him.
3: Efton Chisholm out of Eastern Washington, who one of the Bills' defensive backs called him like a practice squad guy. He made that incredible catch, to help him eventually win the game. Efton Chisholm.
0: And by the way,
3: Efton.
0: Any thoughts on Dan Byers, Ohio State?
3: Let me just tell
0: you guys pretty handily. DB was very modest on the the weekend, saying like, "Oh, maybe not as easy."
3: He thought it'd be close. I was just hoping it'd be close. Iowa kind of kept it close, but like, listen, Jeremiah Smith, the phrase "you can't stop him, you can only hope to contain him" that doesn't even work. It's you can't stop him, you cannot contain him. Just let him eat. And he ate. He broke, two records yesterday? He had over 200 receiving yards, two touchdowns. Guy's been going off. He might be one of the best college football players we've ever seen.
2: Yes. There's arguments. I weighed in on X about it. Could he be the greatest Buckeye ever? Which, a lot of great Buckeyes, including a two-time Heisman Trophy winner in Archie Griffin. But he is, to Sam's point, right now he's unstoppable. There was one across the middle, threw into triple coverage. Smith just went up, not only caught it, ran for 30 more yards.
0: Yeah, that's unreal.
3: Yeah. He was just like, thank goodness Iowa never has to see him again. Thank goodness.
0: I'm not clearly as much into college as you guys. I'm more of an NFL guy. But when you think of like unstoppable college football players, does anyone come to mind? Because you know what always comes to mind for me? And it's in more recent history, even the last 20 years. Cam Newton in his prime in college. Do you remember he would just take a snap and if something wasn't there, he would just like run for 8 to 10 yards every time?
3: And Tim Tebow, too, was mostly unstoppable, rumbling for 10 yards.
0: I just feel like I remember watching Cam Newton be like,
4: they were on the same team for a second.
1: How about his little kids' first college highlights I remember seeing on TV is Bo Jackson.
0: Yeah.
3: Guess what? The Buckeyes have another Bo Jackson. He was pretty good on Saturday, too.
2: Yeah, but you want to know what Bo Jackson's real name is? Lamar. It's Lamar Jackson.
3: Wait, the Buckeye running back is Lamar Jackson.
2: Yes, he's Lamar Jackson and he's Bo Jackson.
3: That's like, so Michael Keaton's real name is Michael Douglas, but Michael Douglas was already an established actor, so he had to change his name to Michael Keaton.
0: You know another one of those?
3: Tell me.
0: Katy Perry, her name is Catherine Kate Hudson, and there's already a Kate Hudson, so she goes became Catherine. Katy Perry. Yeah.
3: Got it. Wow.
0: She first started out in music as Kate Hudson. It's like, yeah, but there's an actress, Goldie Hawn's daughter. So there you go.
4: It's like Richard Simmons. Richard Simmons is already Richard. So Rich goes by Rich Davis.
0: Yeah, I'm Richard Simmons.
4: So stupid.
0: Can't
4: say that respectfully.
0: Can't exercise to the oldies and do a spoiler Fox Sports Radio
4: show. That's right.
0: All right. Well, hey, we got more Covino and Rich. In fact, we're going to play Last One Standing, and we'll talk a little more NFL. Tyreek Hill. Maybe we'll figure out some more details on him. And Covino, you got to be fired up about your Los Yankees tonight, huh?
4: Again, it's a must win. You got Schlittler on the mound. You got to win this game. You can't let the Rays go up two games. And then it makes our party a little weaker. We want it tied when we get there in New York City on Wednesday night.
0: No, I want to see a bunch of desperate Yankee fans.
4: Oh, yeah. I mean, it'll still be fun, but you're going to see like a bunch of Yankee fans on the edge of their seat. So, yeah, we're really excited about it. Let's go Yankees tonight, and we'll be watching it together Wednesday night.
0: All right. We have more Covino.
1: Yep.
0: And Rich.
1: We got a prize pack ready to give away now.
0: Oh, prize pack ready to give away. So the number 877-99 on Fox. If you want to play, it's a really fun game. DB dominates, but maybe not today.
1: We had a caller win last week.
0: So we'll play next right here on Fox Sports Radio.
4: Your car can be a spy. Here's a true story. A guy's car insurance jumped over 20%.
0: Oh, that's the worst.
4: No accidents, no tickets. 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
5: The stars are ready.
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7: All right, everybody paying attention? Write this down. Covino and Rich, we're live at the Fox Sports Radio studio right now on the West Coast. But we're going to be in New York City Wednesday night.
8: Yes!
7: Hey, are you invested in CNR? Are you invested in the playoffs like we are? 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New York, New York! The Rays, Yankees, playoff baseball, great food, cold drinks, nonstop energy, great show. That's us. Grab your friends, bring your game face,
8: yeah.
7: Come watch it all with us. It's going to be a great time.
8: I can't wait.
7: And special guest stopping by.
8: I was going to say, Carl Crawford, legendary Ray will be there. Johnny Damon.
7: Legendary Ray who?
8: Ray Finkel. Ray Wershing. No.
9: Ray Kinsella.
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7: it's time for Last One Standing. Oh, no!
11: You have 5 seconds to battle for your sports trivia life.
12: Man! Oh! I got it. Yeah, I don't got it.
11: Put your electronic devices down and pick your sports knowledge up. It's CNR's Last One Standing.
13: Last One Standing.
10: All right, I have 4 categories ready to go. If needed, a tie break. Each contestant gets 5 seconds to stay alive in the round. If you run out of time or answer incorrectly, Iowa Sam takes you out with his famous buzzer. You don't want to hear that.
8: You wouldn't.
10: We keep battling until you are the last one standing. If you win 2 of the rounds, you are the top dog. Here are the contestants. 13-time winner Steve Covino over there.
7: Yeah, let's go.
9: I've been stuck for a while, man. Time to get off
7: this. Dude, I've been stuck for a year.
10: Next to him, Rich Davis has been stuck on 20.
8: How are you?
10: And the leader in the clubhouse, he's been stuck on 52 for 1 week, Dan Beyer.
8: What's up,
14: hello,
8: TV?
14: Hello, guys.
7: Hey, last dance standing. Let's go.
10: Let's go to the studio lines to see who's playing for a tailgate grilling apron prize pack. DB, I'll use you for this. Would you love to travel to beautiful Peoria, Illinois?

0: Chicago, Illinois, Augusta, Maine, Boise, Idaho, or Indy?
1: Let's go to Indy. Why not? Colts got a big win in London.
0: Yeah. Colts look better than what Rich predicted when he schedule watched. All right, Tom, how are you?
2: Hey, Tommy.
3: Hey, good afternoon.
2: What's up, man?
0: Tom, what do you do for a living there in Indy?
3: I'm retired.
2: Who's better than you?
0: Nice.
2: Yeah. That's what I'm talking about.
0: All right, by the way, Brandon is our fact checker during this game. So when I say your name, the clock starts. Be patient as Brandon checks your answer. First category is called Rare Combination. You have 5 seconds to name an MLB player who's hit 300-plus home runs and stolen 200-plus bases. So 300-plus HRs and 200-plus bases. 26 answers on the board. Three of the players are active. All right, Covino, we're going to start with you right now. Go.
4: Jose Canseco. Yes, on the list. 300 home runs, 200 stolen bases, right?
0: Yes.
4: Okay.
0: Rich.
2: Barry Bonds.
4: Yep, number one on the list.
0: Buyer.
1: Sam, hit it. I was skipped in things that make you go home. I did not get my three, so I am using my time here to say the 30 penalties of the Chargers-Seahawks game was crazy. I don't care if I get a strike. I can be out of it. 14 penalties. The Seahawks had more penalty yards almost than Sam Darnold had passing yesterday. That's my number one. Okay.
0: No, don't buzz him on that. I'll give you 5 bonus seconds here.
1: Barry Bonds.
2: I said Barry Bonds.
1: Oh, I don't know. It was the whole bit. I don't want to
0: know.
1: This was the whole bit.
0: Byer was so focused on his bit, he didn't have an answer ready.
2: Okay.
0: All right, he's out of there. Boy. Tommy.
3: Bobby Bonds.
0: Bobby Bonds, he says.
4: Bobby Bonds, yes, on the list.
0: Wow, good pull. Covino.
2: Mickey Mantle.
4: Yeah, he's got to be on the list, right?
2: He's over 500, definitely over 200 stolen bases.
4: Mantle, I don't see him. Am I crazy?
2: Wow.
0: DB, can you look it up on your computer right now, please?
1: You got it.
0: Stolen bases.
4: Bases might be in question, but he was a speedster.
2: Really, huh?
4: Man, I'm surprised.
2: Yeah, I don't see him.
0: Whoa.
2: Wow.
0: That's crazy.
1: Mickey Mantle had 153 stolen bases in his career.
2: Oh, my goodness.
0: Man. All right, Rich.
2: A-Rod?
4: Yeah. Easy.
0: All right, back to Tom.
3: Joe Morgan.
4: Did he get 300 home runs or stolen bases? Yeah, no, Joe Morgan's not on the list.
0: Oh, that means Rich wins that round.
2: Willie Mays, right?
4: Yeah.
2: Willie Mays, Hank Aaron,
4: Frank Robinson, Mike Trout, Beltran, Andre
3: Dawson. List?
2: I had Eric Davis on there. Was he on there?
4: Eric Davis?
2: Yeah.
4: No. But Reggie Sanders was. Steve Finley, too. Shocking names on
0: DB, I'm curious about Joe Morgan now. You mind looking up his homers and stolen bases?
1: Right here.
0: Any other noticeable names there on the list?
2: Joe Brett, Carter. I didn't realize George Brett had 201 stolen bases. I don't think George Brett is a guy.
4: Another one is Ron Grant, Andrew McCutchen, Don Baylor.
2: Yeah, Andrew McCutchen, that's a good one.
1: Yeah. Joe Morgan had 268 home runs.
0: Oh, he just missed it.
4: Just missed it.
0: All right. Second category. Rich is on the board so far. Second category is called Biggest Game of Your Life. You have 5 seconds to name an NFL quarterback who started a Super Bowl since the year 2000.
2: Didn't have to win.
0: Just started a Super Bowl. So, Rich, you have 5 seconds. Name an NFL QB who started a Super Bowl since the year 2000. There are 30 answers on the board. All right, we go in reverse order. Tom and Indy, we go with you right now.
3: Peyton Manning.
4: Yep.
0: Buyer.
1: Sam. TJ Hockenson not scoring at the end of the Vikings game screwed me. And then Kittle's like, I will score. Yeah, go ahead. I know it wouldn't have ended the game against the Broncos. Both of them I was on the wrong side of. By the way, Jake DeRome.
0: Yeah. Yes. Give him the buzzer. Give him the buzzer instead. All right, Rich.
2: Wait, Jake DeLome is an answer? That's a suitable answer? No.
4: That is a good answer.
2: Why are you denying it?
1: I just wanted to do my big mic again.
4: I was like, what is that accent?
0: I didn't know if you wanted to extend him by 5 seconds. All right, DB's alive. And we go to Rich.
2: Ben Roethlisberger.
4: Yep.
0: Covino.
4: Nick Foles.
2: But it's your
4: how many
2: years?
4: Of course.
2: Last what?
4: Until 2000.
0: Yeah. 2000.
4: You're good. You're good.
0: All right, Tom.
3: Trent Dilfer.
4: Yeah.
0: Dilfer.
4: First one on the list, right? 2000. Right.
0: Buyer.
1: Kerry Collins.
4: Yes. Yeah.
0: Yes,
4: of course.
0: Sir.
4: 2000 as well.
0: Rich.
2: Mahomes. We'll just get that out of the way.
4: Yeah, a bazillion times. Yeah. Unfortunately, again this season, probably.
0: Covina.
5: Colin Kaepernick.
4: Yeah, I would. I don't even have to check,
0: yeah,
4: right?
0: People forgot about that sometimes. Mm-hmm. All right, Tommy.
3: Joe Flacco.
4: Yeah, Flacco. Joe Flacco. Unfortunate.
0: Fire.
5: What about Eli Manning?
4: Yep, multiple times.
0: Rich.
2: Tom Brady. No one said him yet.
4: Yeah, of course. Tom Brady. Covina. Bazillion times.
0: Covina.
6: Did anyone say Josh Allen?
4: Starting a Super Bowl?
2: What? Don't. Yeah, don't give him a starting a Super Bowl.
4: No, he already got it. He got it wrong. Yeah.
2: Say, don't give him a starting a Super Bowl.
0: All right, Tom and Indy.
3: Okay. Brad Johnson.
0: Yeah. Brad Johnson.
4: Yes.
0: Okay, what year was that?
4: Wait.
5: Yeah, it was.
0: Yeah.
7: 2003.
4: Yeah, I see it. 02. Yep.
0: 02. All right, DB.
5: Let's do Rich Gannon.
4: Yeah, Rich Gannon.
0: Rich.
2: Did anyone say Joe Burrow?
4: No, but he's on the list.
2: Okay, good.
0: All right, back to Tom. Three, two, one. Out of there. All right, it's between DB and Rich. DB.
5: Joe Flacco.
4: Was already named, I believe, right?
5: Yeah, no. Russell Wilson.
4: Oh, yeah.
0: Got it.
4: Yeah.
0: All right. Rich?
2: Let's do...
0: Three.
2: Let's do Jalen Hurts.
4: Yes, on the list multiple times.
0: Back to Beyer.
5: What about Sam Darnold?
4: Yes, on the list.
0: Rich.
2: What about Drake May?
4: On the list.
5: They're going to match each other. Super Bowls. Matthew Stafford.
2: Oh, damn.
4: Yeah, Matthew Stafford. Burrow,
2: so now I got to put on my thinking cap. Right, Jimmy Rich. Garoppolo.
4: Yeah, Jimmy Garoppolo on the list.
0: Oh, good job. Man.
5: Nick Foles.
4: Nick Foles was named, I believe, already.
5: Yes. Jared Goff.
4: Jared Goff, yes, on the list.
0: All right, back to Rich.
2: That was against Brady, who has already said.
0: Three, two.
2: Kurt Warner.
4: Yeah, Kurt Warner on the list twice.
0: DB.
5: Matt Ryan.
4: Matt Ryan on the list. Man. Yeah.
0: Rich.
4: There's only a few left.
0: Three, two, one.
2: He's
0: out of there.
2: I was thinking Cam.
4: You missed Brock Purdy. Started a Super Bowl.
2: I was thinking of the Bears, and I realized, don't tell me Bears 06 against
0: Beyer. Beyer wins that round.
4: Yep, he does. I don't think there's anyone left, right?
7: Nope. Yeah,
4: I think
7: of Rex Grossman.
4: Rex Grossman, Donovan McNabb, Matt Hasselbeck, and Brock Purdy, and Drew Brees, Aaron Rodgers.
2: I'll be honest, I'm embarrassed.
4: No one said Aaron Rodgers. No one said that.
2: Oh,
4: hate it.
0: Yeah. All right, so far, Rich and Beyer.
5: It went on so long, I thought I did say Aaron Rodgers. Yeah. Like, there were so many rounds.
2: If I was smart, I would have just started in 2000 and went through every Super Bowl, but then I started jumping around. Bad strategy. Yeah.
4: Rich Gannon won MVP that year.
5: Failing
4: to
5: plan
4: right?
5: is planning to fail.
0: All right, so we go to the third category, see if we could break this tie or add to Rich and Beyer on the winner's list. It's called Elite Jersey Numbers. Think about this.
2: Hold on, who started for the Titans when they lost to the Rams, or is that 99? So that doesn't...
5: McNair,
2: that,
5: yeah.
2: Oh, that
5: yeah.
2: was okay. That was before. 90,
4: that was 99.
2: Yeah, okay.
4: Greatest show on turf.
0: Yeah. Name of the third category is Elite Jersey Numbers. You have 5 seconds to name an MLB player whose number has been retired by two or more teams. Okay, we're not counting Jackie Robinson, who's retired by everybody. Two or more teams. By the way, two of these players were retired by three teams. Pretty crazy. All right, Covino, we start with you right now. Go.
6: Albert Pujols?
4: No.
0: Sorry.
6: I'd say that's a decent guess.
0: Yeah, Rich.
2: Gil Hodges.
4: Yeah, it's a good
2: Mets and Yankees.
4: Yeah. Mets and Dodgers.
5: What about Reggie Jackson?
4: Yes, Reggie Jackson, A's and Yankees.
0: Good pull. Tommy.
3: Frank Robinson.
4: Yep, three teams. Guardians, Orioles, Red Sox.
2: Wow.
0: Good one, Tom. Rich. Three. Two.
2: Pete Rose?
4: No.
0: Beyer.
5: Hit it, Sam. I was going to say Barry Bonds. I don't know if it's right or not. But did you see on Friday night Montana State, the number one team in FCS, unbeaten? And their coach calls a timeout against winless Idaho, would have ended the game if he didn't call the timeout. They did, and then the Vandals scored, and they scored the two-point conversion.
2: My goodness,
5: it was unbelievable.
0: I think every Monday we should let Beyer give his three takes during the
4: Absolutely.
0: Game.
4: Absolutely.
0: Did you have an answer for the game, though, Beyer?
5: I just said Barry Bonds.
0: Barry Bonds.
5: Yeah.
4: No.
0: No, Tommy's on the board.
4: Wow.
0: All right, so three-way tie between Rich, Beyer, and Tom and Indy. And after DB's update, we will do a tie break.
2: Ooh.
4: On a side note, though, you're going to tell me that the Angels haven't retired Pujols?
8: Did they win it?

0: Tampa Bay's up 1-0 in that series. The NFL suspended line judge Jeff Seaman 2 games and referee Adrian Hill 1 game for their unprofessional conduct towards a player in week 4. Seaman's ban was for swearing at Cardinals center Trey McBride during yesterday's game against the Giants, while Hill was suspended for his actions towards Vikings linebacker Eric Wilson. Ravens head coach Jesse Minter doesn't know if quarterback Lamar Jackson will play in week 5 on Sunday Night Football against the Falcons because of his ankle injury. Atlanta, they got to worry about week 4 tonight against the Saints, 8:15 Eastern time. Ben Johnson told ESPN Chicago Tyson Bagent starts at quarterback against the Packers in week 5. Packers linebacker Edgerrin Cooper's out for the season with a torn Achilles. Kyle Juszczyk of the Niners going to miss 2 to 3 weeks with a sprained knee. Patrick Surtain of the Broncos, well, the quarterback is week to week as he suffered an ankle injury. Broncos were down 2 corners in that game against San Francisco yesterday. Bengals wide receiver Ja'Marr Chase in concussion protocol. Chargers tackle Rashawn Slater has a high ankle sprain. He could miss multiple weeks of action. The Seahawks are signing free agent running back Joe Mixon to a contract. Hasn't played in an NFL game since the 2024 season. Chiefs wide receiver Tyquan Thornton's going to miss 12 to 16 weeks after he dislocated his ankle against the Raiders yesterday. The Knicks and Karl Anthony Towns remain far apart on terms for a new contract extension. And it's the end of an era in the NHL. Alexander Ovechkin announcing that this season, number 22 in his career, will be his final one. Leads the NHL all-time in goals scored and is one of 6 players to have spent 22 seasons with just one franchise in the NHL. So a farewell tour for Alexander Ovechkin this season.
1: How cool is that? How many seasons did Jeter play with the Yankees?
2: 2021.
1: Is that crazy to put in perspective? Oh, Ovechkin, yeah. Like, that's insane. So, wow, congrats. All right, are we doing our final round, Danny G, or what?
0: Is this the number guess, the tie break?
1: Yeah.
3: Yeah, on the other side.
0: Oh, can we do it now?
1: Can we do it now?
3: Yeah. We can. Yeah, okay. I think we have time. All right, here we go.
1: Yeah.
3: All right, Tommy and Indy, you with us?
4: I'm here.
3: Here we go.
1: Yeah.
3: Now, you just guess, and whoever comes closest wins. All right, just buzz in with your name when you're ready. Here's the question. We're actually going to see him in action tonight. How many rushing yards did Bijan Robinson finish with last season? Bijan Robinson, how many rushing yards did he finish with last season?
1: A layup for DB, our fantasy
0: guy. I don't know. It's a season total.
3: Yeah, this is his season total from last year.
1: All right.
0: I'll say 1,500.
3: 1,500 even, okay.
1: I wrote down to show that I'm a man of integrity. 1639. I don't know why that just came to my head.
3: 1639. And Tom?
4: 1350.
3: 1350. DB, you are very close. 1,478 yards.
1: Oh! Wow.
3: Dan Beyer gets his 53rd victory in this game.
1: 5-3, DB.
5: Last dance standing.
6: He won, and he even sacrificed several of his rounds.
0: Well, I didn't know the baseball
3: rounds.
0: Yeah.
3: Unbelievable.
0: One round. Yeah, unbelievable, this guy.
1: He's a man of just knowledge. Thank you, Dan Beyer.
3: And Tom, thank you for playing the game. We appreciate you.
1: Thank you, buddy. Enjoy retirement, Tom. You're having a great time anyway.
2: We appreciate you.
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2: Now, what is up, K-Town Vatos Locos in New York City? 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
2: Can't wait.
1: One big party night. So if you're in the New York area, it's not just another watch party. American Whiskey will be packed with passionate fans, Covino and Rich. We have special celebrity guests, like I said. Carl Crawford's going to be there, Johnny Damon, among a bunch of others. So
2: I heard one of your cousins might be stopping
1: lots
2: by.
1: Of energy, lots of friends. Check out.
2: Is it Vernon Davis stopping by?
1: Vernon
2: me?
1: Davis,
2: maybe.
1: Former NFL star, is going to be there. 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
2: All right.
1: Wii Bowl merch.
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0: 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Again, looking forward to seeing you on Wednesday in New York City, American Whiskey. 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
0: You better work.
1: As I watch Stephen Kwan in the batter's box.
0: Remember when Kwan like ran full speed into the outfield? Remember into the wall? One down.
1: Well, let me tell you, this White Sox team, he's obviously batting for the Guardians, but I watch, we're talking about a team that was terrible the last few years. They turned it around with young, hungry talent. And
0: good squad.
1: I mean, honestly, if your Yankees are in it, DBs, Brewers, Danny, G's, Dodgers. I get it. You guys have, a horse in the race. But a casual fan can't help but fall in love with the young camaraderie that, like
0: White Sox,
1: all different makeups of people, all young players, Asian players, Latino players, white players. Like they have everything you would want to root for in a baseball team. The White Sox are very likable.
0: They are. Yeah, no doubt.
1: Very likable. So
2: they're on a mission from God.
1: It really is like a fun team to watch. And they're
2: Blues Brothers.
3: But I think Pope, the Guardians, Rich, the Guardians are just as fun to watch. Remember a couple of weeks ago live on our show when they had that walk-off home run and the team was just going nuts?
1: Yeah, it's fun. It's just not exciting. The AL Central doesn't get much excitement, right? But because it's all about, Dodgers, Padres, Yankees, Rays or Red Sox when they're in it. There's not much excitement in the AL Central. But right now, this Cleveland White Sox series is pretty fun to watch. All right. Now tonight, can I give you a bet I actually made so that I'm actually talking honestly?
0: Well, yeah.
1: I mean, I'm always honest.
0: This is real life. Let's do it.
1: But I mean,
0: it's so real life. I'm like fuming inside about Last One Standing. Like, trust me, this is real. This isn't radio pretend.
1: Well, I want to let it be known that in the past I've had to speculate bets, but now that DraftKings is available in all 50 states, I could actually use DraftKings the way I've always wanted to use DraftKings. Which is amazing, right? So code CR Show, you get some great deals. Covino and Rich, DraftKings. Now, yesterday I was telling you about the bet that I really love, Danny G. I told you I lucked out with Niners minus 2.5, Purdy over 200, McCaffrey over 50, and Purdy 2 touchdown passes. All of that happened in the last like 5 minutes, like all those things. So, woo! Tonight,
3: you can afford to pay off that Cardinals bet and buy us a nice lunch this week.
1: I got a six is a lot, dude. This is a $20 wins roughly 100, but it's six things and I really teased them down. I pulled them down a lot. I have Bijan Robinson anytime tutty, Tyler Shuck over 220 passing yards, Michael Penix Jr. over 200 passing yards, Drake London 50 plus receiving yards, Chris Olave 50 plus receiving yards, and Bijan 70 plus rushing yards. So I just took the numbers down quite a bit to really reasonable. So you're talking about if your star players have like adequate nights, you need six things to happen, but they're all like probable. So I like it. Bijan anytime, Tutty plus 70, Olave and Drake London 50 plus receiving yards each.
3: How much did you wager?
1: I said it's $20 wins 93. So it's just a quick little fun action on a game that I really don't have a feel for because we've seen up until last week, you would have said, oh, Saints, Shuck looks awesome. But after what you saw Michael Penix Jr. do last week,
0: it feels like don't you feel like even it's, matchup.
1: Don't you feel like, because what happened was the Falcons didn't even find the red zone. Am I correct? In the first couple games?
0: Yep.
1: And then last week, that team went off.
0: Mm-hmm.
1: So how do you judge a team that couldn't find the red zone? And then last week, they put up almost 40 points. I think tonight's going to be a lot of fun to watch. So, and again, the winner of tonight's game slides to 2-2, and they're tied with Carolina among a young yet competitive NFC South. So,
0: and right now, the Guardians are up 2-1 over the White Sox, and I'll be watching.
1: Nervous belly for the Yankees tonight?
0: A little bit. Yeah, definitely.
1: Who's on the hill for the race tonight?
0: Schlittler versus Peralta. And, former, your guy. Freddie Peralta.
1: You know Peralta was, I think his ERA is like 4.5 or something ridiculous. So the Yankees better start teeing off.
2: No. You don't. Oh, I'm sorry to tell you something.
1: What?
2: Peralta for the Mets

0: ass soup. This guy was terrible.
1: He was 10-11 this year, 4.42 ERA. Hold on. Yankees should own this dude, especially with Schlittler on the mound. They cannot let this one go by.
0: Danny, he doesn't want to hear what I'm about to tell him.
1: But God, he came through big.
0: For the Mets, he was ass. In his final six starts for the Rays, he was 5-0 with like an ERA of 1. So it was like, get rid of the Mets, and the guy became untouchable. So Peralta's been the Peralta that we knew on the Brewers. Not the Peralta that played like cheeks on the Mets. So, right. You know, Cam.
1: So you're
0: Schlittler
1: saying that ERA is
0: versus
1: not...
0: Peralta. This is going to be a really great matchup tonight. So I think this is must watch baseball. But if you look at the breakdowns of how he played for the Mets and then he got traded to the Rays, it's like a different human being.
1: Well,
0: so
1: hopefully doesn't Austin Wells doesn't make any bonehead running mistakes again. That might have been the worst play ever, dude.
0: I mean, can you blame the guy that got the only hit for your team, though? Trying to make something. Jazz Chisholm stuck up for him. Jazz said, hey, listen,
1: because he has to. And
0: trying to make something happen, you know?
1: You're trying to make something happen, but what's the difference if he would have stayed a second? He's still in scoring position.
0: You were hoping for like a Little League overthrow or something?
1: You're just trying to make something happen, yeah. So anyway, enjoy the games tonight. Enjoy your football. Enjoy your baseball. We'll be talking about it tomorrow here on the show, along with Showtime Mahomes Trivia, your chance to win some prizes, and more Covino and Rich.
0: So, Monday Night Football, playoff baseball. Who can ask for anything more? All right, we'll see you. Arrivederci, baby.
1: See you in the promised land.
0: Later. Go Yanks!
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3: Jim Rome here with your Rome Report. Congrats, Cleveland, on winning the best worst game in quite some time Thursday night. Of course, Browns fan will come running up in here and say, it doesn't matter how it looks. Right. And it's a good thing it doesn't, because somehow, some way, you're 3-1 with fewer TDs, fewer made field goals, fewer rushing yards, fewer net passing yards, more turnovers, and more penalties, and you still have a winning record through four games. Make that make sense, because it doesn't. But I'm not here to be a dark cloud Browns fan. If your QB1 essentially told all of you to go to hell right before he was named the starter, it just goes to show almost every sports fan will forgive almost any transgression, no matter how heinous, as long as that player wins. However, I do doubt that those 24+ women who accused him of sexual misconduct have forgiven him. I'm Jim Rome, and remember, you can follow me on Instagram at Jim Rome.
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9: Yo, yo, yo, yo, yo, what's going on, Mississippi, Mississippi? Listen, we are Quest for a Dynasty. We're right here. We're premiere every Monday. Every Monday, that's right here at WJQS. That's the fan. Man, we're super, super ecstatic. My name is Ty Brown, XVI, and that is your host. And for those individuals who want to know, as far as what does that mean? Because you're doing the most. But the XVI, that basically means the year of 16. That's the year that I actually found my purpose. Man, it's so much that has happened as far as when it comes to sports on this week. I mean, we're just super, super ecstatic to just kind of touch a little bit more on the NFL. We're going to talk a little bit about the WABA. That's the acronym for the Women's American Basketball Association. Just talking a little bit about they had the championship. Who was the lucky winners that was there that represented in Maryland? And then we're also going to talk some flag football. And not only that, we're going to talk to a gold medalist on tonight, man. But listen, before we go any further, we just want to say welcome, welcome, welcome to Coach Felicia Ellis, who's in the building. Woo! Can we get a hand clap engineer, baby? Oh, man, we're going to be ready. But I tell you, man, listen, Felicia Ellis is just a lady that has not only can talk football, but has actually played the game of football and actually she coaches football now as we speak, man. She is a WNFC champion. That's the Women's National Football League that's there. Yes. We're going to talk a little bit about that, actually playing the game of tackle football. And not only playing the game and actually coaching over at Millsap College, man. So welcome, welcome, welcome to the show.
10: Thank you for having me.
9: Well, listen, we're just super, super ecstatic to have you on tonight. Listen, we just want to roll this thing off. It's so much that's going on as far as in the AFC. It looks like we have the Kansas City Chiefs. It looks like they're actually 4-0. They're undefeated. Is that right? I'm in the right house?
10: You're in the right house.
9: Okay. And then it says something like the NFC. I think we actually got the Minnesota Vikings who are actually. So those are the only two teams that we have now that's undefeated. But you know what, Coach? A lot of things I just kind of want to talk about, man. You know, Odell Beckham, I'm just he's Odell, you know, over there. He had his little, you know, things that's going on there. So it looks like he was super ecstatic. He made the team, right? Yep. We're talking about the Giants. Is that right?
10: Yes.
9: He made the team. Was super ecstatic. He said, you know, tears of joy. Mm-hmm. He was basically saying, you know, as far as when it comes to my son, this is something that my son can look up to. And I think we just heard this week he was cut.
10: So I believe when you have a situation like that, you don't always want to put, you know, all your eggs in one basket. But on the same token, at the end of the day, it's a job like anything else. And when it gets down to the NFL, people are there to do their job. And somebody didn't see that he's fit for that team. Now, that doesn't mean personally he's not fit for the team or he's not fit to be in the NFL. But somebody seen something that we all may not have sight on. And